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2: 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Namaste. This is Hamsini and Pavitra from MOP Vaishnav College, BCom A&F Shift 2. Today, we are going to chant the 1008 names of Lord Mahavishnu, that is, the Vishnu Sahasranama in Sanskrit. Sri Vishnu Sahasranama contains 1008 names of Sri Mahavishnu. This entire compiling was done after the Mahabharata war, and Saint Vyasa Mahamuni wrote the entire verses. The Vishnu Sahasranama was mainly uttered by Bhishmacharya while he was awaiting the sacred hour to depart from his physical body onto the lotus feet of the Lord. Meanwhile, Yudhishthira, the eldest among the Pandavas, presents Bhishmacharya with 6 questions like, Kimekam Daivatam Loke? Who is the greatest lord in the world? Bhishmacharya replied by reciting the 1008 names of Lord Sri Mahavishnu and reminded him that either by meditating on these names or invoking the names through archana or offering, our minds can be lifted to higher consciousness. The Vishnu Sahasranama goes as follows.
3: Shuklam Bharadaram Vishnum Shashivarnam.

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0: Dude, you're driving? 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
1: Chill out, dude. Bye.

Head scramble down on the ground. 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Take a turn with the indicators off. 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

0: 330,000 பேருக்கு ஆக்சிடென்ட் நடக்குது. டேட்டாவை செக் பண்ணுறப்ப இந்தியா இதில் கூட டாப் லிஸ்ட்ல இருக்கு. ஆல்சோ எல்லா ஃபேக்ட்ஸ் தெரிஞ்சும் நம்ம மக்கள் இப்படி தான் பண்ணுறாங்க. 45% உயிர் போகிறதே ஹெல்மெட் சீட் பெல்ட் போடாமல் டிரைவ் பண்ணுறதுனால தான். இதெல்லாம் நீங்கள் ஓட்டுற வெஹிக்கிள்ஸோட எக்ஸசரிஸ் தானே, எதுக்கு யூஸ் பண்ண மாட்டீங்க? 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
1: 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When you are driving, watch for pedestrians and treat every corner as if it's a crosswalk. 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And when there's a traffic light, wait for working light before crossing. Speeding is one of the leading cause of traffic crashes. Don't drink and drive, because when you have been drinking, your reactions are slower and your vision is poor. That's why it's so dangerous to drink and drive, and that's why crashes are the number one killers of teens. Be smart and stop accidents before they stop you. Produced and brought to you by MOP Community Radio 107.8 FM.

0: Hello listeners, you are listening to MOP Community Radio 107.8 with me, RJ Shruti. We all love our parents, don't we? She has always been there in our ups and downs and she is our friend almost all times. But when she is 40 and 45, she has mood swings, she is frustrated with us, she is annoyed with us. Now it's our turn to understand that she has her menopause time. Every woman undergoes this situation and we people have taken a minimum effort by calling Dr. Akhila Bhatt, a reputed gynecologist who will tell us how to overcome all this. Hello Dr. Akhila.
1: Thank you for being with us today. We all know every woman undergoes this tough situation during menopause. So what is exactly menopause and what is the age for this?
2: Most women around menopause have mood swings. Because of the mood swings, they're not able to, they get stressed out more than they should. Even a small thing can be a big stress-related issue. Like children start going to college, they have a mind of their own. As the mother tells something, they don't listen. They also have their thing. Now it's men very commonly called generation gap. I don't think it's actually true totally. But anyway, but small things work on the woman and she doesn't eat properly. Husband says something, she gets it wrong. He gets very upset. Nobody's concerned about me. That's the usual thinking in and around menopause basically. So you should eat healthy stuff.
1: Is there any specific diet to prevent this menopause?
2: Plenty of boiled vegetables, because whatever spoken, a woman around menopause is old. And above the age of 40, even a little fat can deposit in around the tummy. It's always better that she has a regular exercise like basic walking. Even of about 1 hour walking a day, every day compliantly, without fail. That's one thing she should have, and she should eat healthy foods. A lot of green leafy vegetables. Plenty of fluids, which most of the women around menopause don't take. Plenty of fluids. Plenty of boiled vegetables, or at least any vegetables. Go into a good veggie diet. Okay, good amount of fruits. Time to time eating habits. Not skipping meals. Morning breakfast at a particular time. Afternoon lunch at a particular time. Evening snacking at a particular time. And night dinner at a particular time. Avoid overeating. Eat healthy foods. Preferably a balanced diet.
1: Is there any indications before menopause?
2: People have a lot of difficulties around menopause. Like about 15 years before menopause, there's something called climacteric. A woman goes into the changes of hormones which happen before menopause. Now these changes of hormones, I told you already, one is mood swings. Some women go into a lot of stress-related issues, depression, anxiety. Okay, some people start sweating heavily. It's called hot flushes. Like they'll be sitting in an AC room right opposite the AC and sweating like for 5 minutes, it continuously happens, makes the woman extremely uncomfortable. These are thermoregulatory disturbances in the body. Other things like a lot of mood swings basically. Some people feel bloated around before periods. Some people develop the premenstrual symptoms which was never there before. Some people develop pain before periods which was never there before. Pain during intercourse which was not there before. All these needs to be checked up nevertheless. Excessive bleeding problems, bleeding once in 2 to 3 months, irregularities in periods. All these also need to be checked up. We cannot just say it's because of menopause, it can also be because of menopause.
3: They get knee pains, back pain, heavy back pains, heart.
2: Yeah, one is age. Secondly, most women in India don't work out. So after delivering a child, we lose our strength in our tummy and back muscles. Because of the poor tone of the abdominal muscles, losing elasticity of the abdominal muscle tone, the back muscles are otherwise also weak in women and they are not exercised at all. This can also be a reason, and as they grow older, they may start putting on a little weight. And since they've not been working out at all, they develop most 99% of the backache is related to the back, not to the menopause. Nevertheless, they must eat well and they must always happen to at least some form of exercise. Yoga you do for 1 hour, walking you do for 1 hour, aerobics you do for 1 hour, any form of exercise decently done, avoiding overeating, doing some form, keeping your mind calm, go for something like art of living, whatever, but keep the mind calm and eat healthy food. So that I told you, green leafy vegetables, good amount of vegetables, all that will give you a good strong bones basically, and they can always be supplemented.
1: Is there any chances of getting joint pain and other problems?
2: Secondly, most women in India don't work out. So after delivering a child, we lose our strength in our tummy and back muscles. Because of the poor tone of the abdominal muscles, losing elasticity of the abdominal muscle tone, the back muscles are otherwise also weak in women and they are not exercised at all. This can also be a reason, and as they grow older, they may start putting on a little weight. And since they've not been working out at all, they develop most 99% of the backache is related to the back, not to the menopause. Nevertheless, they must eat.

0: aerobics you do for one, any form of exercise decently done, avoiding overeating, doing some form, being keeping your mind calm, go for something like art of living, whatever, but keep the mind calm and eat healthy food. So that I told you, green leafy vegetables, good amount of vegetables, all that will give you a good strong bones basically, and they can always be supplemental.
1: What are all the psychological problems women face during menopause time?
0: Most of the time it is anxiety, usually anxiety, mood swings and depression. These are the main three things that they face. Hot flushes makes them very irritable. They start shouting. Small things, simple things, they react too much. Every action is an equal and opposite reaction. The reaction is unequal. It's too much. So that, and they realize that they feel bad. You might have said something to your mom at that age. She might get back too badly against you. Later she sits and feels bad. Oh God, what did I tell to say? It's basically like extreme reactions, first nothing at all. And not that they don't understand, they feel bad later, and because of that they become more irritable with self. Now they've already spoken, you can't take it back. So you become more and more irritable. So this adds on, basically. And you can treat it. It's not that you can't treat. There are certain mild anti-anxiety drugs or mildly antidepressants which have come, mild antidepressants which can be given to them. Sleep disorders, they don't sleep properly because they start thinking too much. The thinking process becomes too much in the brain. They don't sleep at all, especially women.
1: Do you think drugs can be effective during depressions?
0: See, you don't have to give them drugs to sleep. First and foremost, the mind is the one which is irritated totally, because of which she starts thinking too much. Control the thinking process, automatically she'll sleep. There are particular medicines given for this, which you don't have to give them sleeping drugs. See, once you make yourself used to sleeping with medications to sleep, you can't sleep without them.
2: But during this time, at a particular time, you won't be like, you don't like sleeping, or you won't feel like sleep, because you'll get an irritation because of that.
0: The problem is, it's thinking and they're not sleeping. Therefore, they don't want to lie down at all. If they can sleep, anybody will be happy to sleep. Why won't they be happy? Because all are sleeping, this one is awake. The menopausal woman is usually awake, because she is unable to sleep and everyone else is sleeping in the night. So it's like painful torture for the woman. Basically, don't put them on sleeping drugs. There are certain medications, alright?
1: What are the hormonal changes?
0: There are two hormones in the brain called FSH and LH, follicle stimulating hormone and luteinizing hormone. So these two hormones are released from the brain. They go stimulate the ovaries. The ovaries release estrogen and progesterone in a particular fashion, and one woman gets her periods. Okay, she ovulates in the mid-cycle and she gets her periods. With time, how much ever FSH and LH are released from the brain, the ovaries refuse to function. So more and more FSH and LH are released, but at one day, how much ever it secretes, it won't function. That is the day of menopause. Now, whatever said and done, you can make a woman, you can remove her uterus, you can remove her ovaries, of course, but you cannot change the brain releasing the hormones, okay? So some amount of imbalance is going to be there. Of course, the hormones which control, give you a feeling of well-being, all those control, that estrogen and progesterone which are secreted from the ovaries, once they come down, there is a drastic disturbance, because that was a feedback mechanism for the brain to stimulate the hormones release. Now, when these have died, literally gone down, the hormones upstairs also start getting, in the upper story, I mean the brain also start getting a little confused. Because of that confusion, the whole system is confused, basically. And that's all about it. So if you can understand that part of it, understand your mom when she's going through this hell, try to talk, even though she gets very hyper, she starts shouting, just be calm, you understand. Feel bad for the person who's going through it, because your brain is functioning right. Tomorrow any of us can be in that state. So if you can understand and go calmly, make them understand, sit and spend some time with them, a lot of difference will happen. They feel left out. They feel nobody cares for me. That part of it, if you can just cover, try to tell your father, try to tell your sisters or whoever, brother, whatever, and give some time to your mom, it will change a lot. First, learn to spend some time with her. Make sure she drinks a lot of water when you are around at least. Whenever you are around, make sure you ask for something and make sure she drinks at the same time. Don't tell her she's attaining menopause, so you have to drink. Just like, Amma, you also have, I'll also have. Something like that. Slowly spend some time. Talk a little to your mom. Spend some time with her. Take her for a walk when you're going. Whatever, something. It'll make a lot of difference. Spend some time with your folks, your parents. Makes a hell of a lot of difference.
1: What are all the routine checkups that has to be done?
0: routine checkups a woman who's going through menopause should do every 6 months. Once she must get a basic general health checkup done. One. Once you cross 40, you should start doing. Ideally, today they say after the age of 35 because of the imbalance of hormones in youngsters itself. After the age of 35, but after the age of 40 for sure, once every 6 months they must do their general health checkup.

0: marker, which should also include a test called serum CA125. It's a carcinoantigen 125, rules out endometrial cancers and ovarian cancers mainly. So every 6 months once, do it.
1: Doctor, is there any chance of getting thyroid and obesity during this menopause?
0: No, thyroid problem. Thyroid, I don't accept that totally, but stress can cause hypothyroidism. So a woman who's menopausal can get very stressed, and so because of that, she can get hypothyroidism. It is more acceptable. That's all. Otherwise, no thyroid problems. Obesity is because with age, anybody can put on weight. Hormonal shuffles because of mood disturbances. A woman who was exercising well stops it. It can happen that way. She starts losing, I don't have anybody. That attitude I told you. No interest in life. No interest to live. So many things can happen. Suicidal tendencies because of all this. So basically, because of that, they don't work out. They may overeat. They may lie down. They may eat once a day, but they may overeat at that time. So many things. Because of that, there can be obesity. If they work out, obesity will not happen. Of course, bone weakness. Because of drying vagina, they can have problems like incontinence of urine. Before they can go to the bathroom, the urine may come off in the panty. That can happen. Stress incontinence. When you're coughing or sneezing, urine just, there's a spot of urine outside. So all these can make them more and more uncomfortable, unable to tell the youngsters or their peer groups. They find it so difficult. Because if they're going for a kitty and this happens, they're not comfortable. So they start wearing pads, they don't tell the doctors also. So they don't go commonly to doctors for this. So they should immediately check up, and they can always replace certain things. Work out what is incontinence because of hundreds of reasons. We'll work it out and we'll see what has to be done, basically.
1: Thank you for that valuable information, doctor. And I read that women these days are getting uterus cancer. What is exactly uterus cancer, and what are all the indications for that?
0: Yeah, that is around after the age of 40. I told you just now, there can be ovarian cancers, endometrial cancers and breast cancers. Now, ovarian cancers are common, which are very dangerous. They have a very short life usually after an ovarian cancer, even if it's diagnosed. Difficult to diagnose early. There's no symptoms, absolutely. Some gassy feeling in the tummy, that's all the woman talks about. There's absolutely no
2: symptoms. Is that because
0: symptoms.
2: Of menopause or?
0: Hormonal changes, yes. Hormonal changes. And of course, there has to be a genetic susceptibility to cancers. Not everybody will get a cancer just like that. There has to be a hormonal susceptibility. That's about it.
1: Doctor, do they get anemic?
0: Anemic, yeah. Because some people go into bleeding disorders. One. Secondly, because of the stress-related improper eating issues. Not eating the right foods. Not eating at the right time. And sometimes they're bleeding heavy, but they don't think they're bleeding. It's like before menopause, it'll stop now, soon it'll stop. And that can happen for almost 8 to 10 years later. So the woman goes on bleeding, and by the time she sees the doctor, she can kind of very anemic sometimes. That can be corrected. That's why 6 months once a checkup will rule out most of the problems. A mammogram should be done at least once in 3 years. Unless the woman palpates and feels a mass, then she should go immediately for a mammogram. Others every 3 years after the age of 40.
1: What are all the supplementary tablets for this?
0: There can be hormone replacement therapy. Earlier we used to give estrogen, okay, in very small doses, okay, like conjugated equine estrogens were given before in the name of Premarin 0.625 mg. That gives an immediate sense of relief for the woman. But of late, we don't use so much because of higher chances of breast cancer and all in the woman. So we go on to certain things like isoflavones, which are available a lot in soya. That's why we tell women to take a lot of soya when they are going into menopause. Isoflavones are released from soya. So that also gives a feeling of well-being. And a lot of HRTs are there. Some tibolone kind of drugs, which are SERMs, selective estrogen receptor modulators. They are not estrogen, but they'll give the feeling of having estrogen in you. Okay, which is not harmful for the breast or the ovary. So something like that can be given, which keeps the bones also strong, the woman also not so weak, and gives a lot of relief. But hot flushes cannot be relieved with all this. If the woman is complaining mainly of hot flushes, then we have to go on medicines for that. Otherwise, we just give it for 3 months or so. Tell them, Baba, understand, you're going through menopause. It's just a part of physiological part of life. Understand the system and go by it. And the family should be supportive. That's what I said. Your mom can come out of it if you really make up your mind. Work on it. It will help. You just trust me.
1: Apart from this, women also get cervical cancer. What is cervical cancer, doctor?
0: Cervical cancer is cancer in the mouth of the uterus, which happens due to infections. Human papilloma virus infections, which HPV infections. There are cancer vaccines today. It is basically because of having multiple sexual partners or having one partner but having intercourse for a long time. And whoever is married cannot say I won't have intercourse. When constantly there can be dysplasia, changes of the cells in the cervix and resulting in cancer. So basically there is something called HPV vaccine which has come in the name of Gardasil from Merck company, which can help.
1: Is there any awareness for this now?
0: Lot of awareness is there. You open a magazine so many times you'll see it. But the thing is, women or children rather like to see other columns and not these columns in the magazines. Lot of awareness is there in so many things.
1: I think this lecture would have helped your family members and understand her situation. Now guys and girls, it's your turn to be her best friend and understand her. After all, she's your mom. Thank you, listeners. I will see you in another amazing show like this. Until then, it's me, RJ Shruti, signing off in MOP Community Radio 107.8 FM. Have a nice day.

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It's enriching.

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1: Hi, I'm Nandini. I'm a Zumba instructor.
2: I'm Bala. I'm a Zumba instructor from Bala's Body Jammers.
1: Zumba is a very, very important stress relieving, fun, exhilarating dance form of fitness. And we would advocate Zumba to you, to each one of you. Any form of fitness is good, but we are Zumba instructors, so we're going to talk about Zumba and like how you brush your teeth. I think one must use fitness as part of your daily routine. So that's it. Thank you very much.

0: We're very happy, ma'am, for you to be a part of our campaign. So, ma'am, I have a few questions. So, according to you, where does a beauty actually lies within oneself?
1: Well, there are two forms of beauty. You see, one is the physical form of beauty, which everybody can see, and the other one is the inner beauty, which is the most important beauty, which has to come from within. All right? So it is just not important looking like Aishwarya Rai and having a very bad heart. You see, we don't want that. So we want you to look beautiful from the inside and from the outside.
0: So do you have any, according to you, where the beauty lies?
2: Yeah, go ahead,
0: Dita. Okay. So next question is, how do you think Zumba can help in fitness?
1: Zumba is a cardio workout, and it's a fun workout, and the steps are very easy to follow, and you can burn anything between 400 to 800 calories in one session of Zumba. So it's a fabulous workout. It's a de-stressifying workout, and you like to go crazy, you like to dance, then come and join us.
0: Okay, ma'am, does size actually matter?
2: Definitely no.
0: Actually, does it matter to fit in a society?
1: Well, now this is a very debatable topic, because I'll tell you why. It is important to have not just the size. Being healthy is a very important way of life. The reason being, because you know, most of the diseases are related to being on the heavier side. So as far as that is concerned, yes, you have to take care of your health. If you're going to be healthy, it's all right. Otherwise, I would say that, you know, like how you brush your teeth, that's exactly how your fitness should be. It's part of your routine. And don't say I don't have time, because I have the same 24 hours as you. So you prioritize your fitness as part of your routine. And yes, and I think that way size will play a role if it is not healthy.
0: Okay. Ma'am, what are the fitness tips that you would like to give our audience who are listening to us today?
1: Eat well. Have a balanced meal. Very important. Meals, space out your meals at, you know, every 2 hours you eat. Eat the right kind of food. Include plenty of fruits and vegetables in your meal. Drink plenty of water. Your occasional treat can be your junk food. I'm not saying totally avoid junk food. I love chocolates. I'm a chocoholic. So I make sure I have a little bite of chocolate before I finish my dessert. But when I have my dessert. But yes, I'm not asking you to cut away everything. But have a balanced meal. And your exercise is very important. So diet and exercise have to have a good balance. And eat well. Sleep well. Sleep is again a very important aspect of being healthy. And have a positive attitude towards life. I think that matters a lot.
0: Ma'am, when is the best part in the best time in the day that they can do Zumba, ma'am? Would you prefer in the morning or would you prefer in the night? Because see, our listeners, they work throughout the day. So they, when they come home, they're tired and they skip their workout. So what would you suggest, ma'am?
3: They can do workout either in the morning or in the evening, but they need to have a little break before they, after they have their food. So anything is okay.
0: So would you suggest morning or would you suggest evening? So
3: because people who get up in the morning, it's for them morning is the best.
1: If you have ideally morning is good, because you know you're you can start your day in a fresh way with exercise, because you're in the latter part of the day, you have so many stressful situations you have to deal with, and you get tired and you say, oh, I don't want to work out, man, I've had a hard day. So you could say that. So that way, if you look at it, morning is good. But if you are not able to, if you're not a morning person, and or your work is such that you don't have a choice of working out in the morning, it's okay to work out in the evening. It's okay, but working out is important.
3: Again, you have a lot of work in the throughout the day. Throughout the day, you'll be working out a lot with all those stress. And to wash away the stress, you can always do it in the evening too.
0: Ma'am, can you differentiate between gym and Zumba? Because some people, they think that, you know, like I'd rather join gym. Then why should I join Zumba? Because it doesn't help you toning down. So what would you, like, what is the exact differentiation between gym and Zumba, ma'am?
3: Okay, when you do a treadmill or a cross trainer in a gym, what you'll be doing is just running. Okay, so there is no body and mind connection. You'll be running in a speed of 3, you'll be running in a speed of 5, 10 or 11. So there's no body and mind connection. Whereas in Zumba or any other group activity, you'll be following the instructor. So you have no clue what the instructor is going to do next. So you have to follow whatever the instructor is cueing. It could be verbal cueing, it could be non-verbal cueing, but you will be following the instructor. So there's a lot of body and mind connection happening. And
1: it's very monotonous in the gym sometimes. They say, oh, exactly, man, we don't want to go to the gym. Every day you're doing the same thing. But Zumba is all fun. It's beautiful music. and exhilarating steps, so it's very easy to
3: follow. And there's always an instructor motivating you.
1: Yes, and it's a group class, so you're being motivated by different people, and then one is high, one low. So one fast number, one slow, different music, different songs. It's awesome.
0: Thank you, ma'am.
1: Thank you very much for having with us, having us with you. And everybody out there, do Zumba, do Pilates, do yoga, do anything, but do something with yourselves. Thank you very much and have a fantastic day. Thank you.
3: Thank you.

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1: So, hi, this is Vijay Raghavan here. I am the co-founder of Impractical Bakers and Trainers. On social message, keep on observing, keep on experimenting. 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As journey is not the end of the journey, it is just the beginning of another journey. 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

0: friends, Aarti and Priya, are walking down the road. They see a young girl child sitting on the pavement and crying. They want to go and ask her why, and they do so, and let's see what happens.
1: Hi dear, what happened? Why are you crying?
2: I'm hungry and I want to eat something.
3: Why don't you go home and eat? Nobody's at home?
2: I don't have a home and I live on the road only.
1: Hey Priya, we should do something about this. Shall we give her some money so that she can buy something for herself and eat?
0: Aarti and Priya decide to give the child some money so that she can buy herself some food. But suddenly, they see her walking towards a fast food stall and they rush to stop her.
3: Hey, stop! What are you doing here?
2: I came here to buy the burger because everyone eats it and it looks so yummy. I always wanted to taste it.
1: No, it might look yummy, but it's not healthy. Burgers are junk food.
2: Junk food? What is that?
3: All fast foods are junk food. They only fill your stomachs, but they are not good for your health. It has only calories and fat from sugars and no vitamins or minerals they are needed by your body. So junk foods like these, burgers, are only stomach fillers. They spoil your health.
2: Oh, I didn't know that. So now what do I eat? I'm so hungry.
1: See, there's a fruit stall nearby. Why don't you have a nice banana or a yummy papaya?
3: Yeah, fruits are healthy and they have natural minerals. Vitamins that they not only fill your stomach, but do a lot of good to your health. Come, let's go buy you a fruit salad.
2: Fruit salad? Sounds yummy.
1: Excuse me? Can I have a fruit salad, please? Here you go.
0: They buy the kid a fruit salad and the kid thanks Aarti and Priya and leaves with a smile. Listeners, I hope that you enjoyed this skit and realize that health is the greatest wealth one can possess. We should take utmost care of our health and avoid junk food as much as possible. We should stop encouraging kids and youngsters eating roadside foods, fast food, or any form of junk food. Snacks can include healthy salads, either fruit or vegetables, or even nuts and dry fruits. Stay tuned to listen to the other facts and the opinions of other people of junk food. 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
4: 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And this is students who are taking effective steps for bringing the awareness to the public. They want to know the best and worst for the women to be utilized in the society. All that, we have lots of laws to protect the women from the society. And the students got the pride, bring the women to awareness to the whole, they can use it off. We are for the nation, to rescue the nation from the whatever the harassment is done by the opponent sex.
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Head scramble down on the ground. Drive ahead when the signal's red. Don't forget to book a hospital bed. Take a turn with the indicators off. Lose a bone or a few after all.

0: Hello everyone. Welcome to MOPCRS 107.8. You are listening to your favorite show Stepping Stones with me, RJ Niranjana. It is a typical weekday where every one of us is busy doing some work or the other to achieve your life goals. Aha! Amidst all this, I know it for a fact that you guys are really eager and excited to know about today's guest. Rather, guests. Yes, today we have two guests on our show. We will be hearing from them how they followed their passion in spite of all the obstacles and still have reached real great heights in their respective fields. Both of them are students from two different colleges in Chennai doing a course totally unrelated to their work. Despite all the initial oppositions from be it family, society, well-wishers, they've made sure they didn't give up on their passion but worked for it and have established a place for themselves in their fields. Excited much? Let me tell you all about the first guest. He is one of the best DJs in Chennai. One of the youngest too. Let me not give you more clues and make the guess obvious. Keep guessing who the first guest is. I'll be right back after a short PSA break. Stay tuned till then. 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
1: Dude, what's wrong with you? Why are you constantly talking in Tamil?
2: What is wrong with me? Emkitta onnum thappu illae, unkitta dhaan thappu irukku. 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
1: But still, you know, it's an international language.
2: Sari. International language, adhalaan sari. 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
0: 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Welcome back to your favorite show, Stepping Stones, with your favorite RJ, Niranjana. I think it's high time to break your suspense, guys. Yes, today on our show, we have the one and only DJ Abhishek Kapoor, popularly known as DJ AK. Welcome, Abhishek.
3: Hello.
0: So, how are you feeling?
3: Feeling good about this place.
0: Yeah, do you like MOPCRS? How's your experience here?
3: Yeah, so far so good.
0: Okay. So, can you tell us what inspired you to choose this DJing field? We all know it's a very, very risky field and, you know, and since you are a student, you're doing your third year in BCA Wales University, you know, how can you manage both? And yeah, basically what inspired you to choose this field?
3: Basically, I'm from a non-musical background.
0: Okay.
3: So, the thing was, I met one of my friend and he was a DJ. So, looking after him, playing weeks and weeks, so I got interest to play. So after my schooling, I learned it from him, and then yeah, it's just going on like that.
0: Okay, that's really nice to hear. Also, the next question is, what is the biggest achievement, you know, you've made in your career so far?
3: Yeah, I won the IIT Madras Award of DJs.
0: Okay.
3: So yeah, that's the like.
0: So you are one of the best DJs in Chennai.
3: Not really. Nobody's ever the best. You always keep learning from your mistakes.
0: Yes. Okay. What do you, you know, feel are the difficulties in this career? You know, you would have come across a lot of struggles, right? Like, can you share
3: struggles,
0: with us the same?
3: There was a time when I began, I didn't used to get shows. And then after a while, when you keep working hard, keep playing good music, you automatically get good shows. So yeah, struggle is common in every field. You need to work hard.
0: Yeah, you're right. Okay, do you get all the support from your parents?
3: Initially, they had problems because I used to come home late in the night and mom used to be awake till I come. But as years passed, she started understanding and then she gave up on me.
0: Okay, so a big thanks to your mom too, you know, to have helped you this much. Alright, so can you give the audience a piece of advice? You know, there are people who will want to, you know, choose this career. So what kind of advice do you want to give them?
3: I would like to say that if you like music and if you really think you want to become a DJ, then surely get into a good academy, learn your basics, be strong in it, and you can go forward to it.
0: Okay.
2: So Abhishek, how long did it take for you to establish as a good DJ?
3: Okay, so basically it takes a year to become a good DJ. It actually depends on how hard you work on it, on the music. You need to spend some time with the music and then you can become a good DJ.
2: Alright. Okay, what do you prefer? A career related to your course, that is BCA or DJing?
3: See, it's your own personal choice, but I would like to suggest that DJing is a field which you can make it a career and it's a good entertainment as well. So you get to meet a lot of new people and of course you get to earn too if you work on hard on it. So yeah, DJing should be good.
2: Okay, so you're aware of the fact that, you know, many students these days, they just take a particular course that just because their parents want to take, but then their passion lies in a totally different field. But then they're just still confused whether to, you know, like follow their passion or just go with what their parents say. So would you like to tell, because you know you are sailing on the same boat, right? You're doing BCA, which is totally unrelated to your DJing. So would you like to tell something to those students?
3: Same thing happened to me. I didn't want to do BCA, but at the same time I didn't want to be like without a degree. So I thought side by side I'll do my passion as well. And then when I started doing good in my passion, parents started supporting, and maybe next year I can do my PG in some sound engineering or something.
2: Okay, yeah. Is there any particular course for this UG course?
3: Definitely. There's no UG course. It's just like a diploma, you can say. Like, there are institutes who teach you DJing.
2: Okay, all right. Okay, thank you for joining us, Abhishek, in spite of your busy schedule. We wish you very good luck, you know, in your career.
3: Thank you so much for joining us. Thank you so much. Pleasure.
2: That was DJ AK for you guys. I hope this episode was an eye-opener for all students out there who are confused as to what they're supposed to follow, either their passion or what their parents say. Okay, all right. Stay tuned, all of you, on MOP Community Radio Station 107.8 FM. Our community, our radio, our pride. I'll be back after a short PSA break.

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Welcome back to MOP CRS 107.8 with me, RJ Niranjana. Now, it's time to introduce the second guest. A passionate filmmaker who has a vision, his career will be on what his heart feels is right and what he loves. Kollywood is blessed to have such young directors who have all the potential to create a history in our industry. Yesterday, on our show, we have director Aditya Bhaskaran with us. His first debut attempt for the movie Mayam, whose audio launch took place recently, has created quite a lot of expectations among us. Before we hear it from Aditya, let's go for a short PSA break. Till then, stay tuned. 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
0: 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So today on our show, we have the budding directing talent, Mr. Aditya Bhaskaran, with us. So, hello, sir.
2: Hello, ma'am.
0: How are you?
2: I'm doing good today. How are you?
0: Yeah, I'm good too. So how is MOP CRS treating you? How does it feel to be here?
2: Well, the hospitality has been wonderful so far. I'm guessing it will stay the same until we finish this.
0: So, yeah, let's start with it. So tell us all about it, sir. So what led you to, or who inspired you to, you know, choose this field? You know, what, you know, when did you identify this passion, this fire in yourself for directing?
2: Well, to be honest, my father was involved in this theater company called Kootupatre, which is pretty famous here. So my mom keeps telling me that as a toddler, I spent a lot of time in the stages of Kootupatre. So maybe some sort of subconscious connection, but I was always attracted towards the performing arts. They kept me going, even if there were studies and there were a lot of other things to do. I found myself going towards cinema and other forms of visual media. And at one point, I was involved in a theatre troupe called the Chettinad Players, which is an extension of my school. So some practice there, some exposure there, I think gave me the confidence and the ultimate decision that I would sometime become a filmmaker.
0: Okay. Is there any, you know, particular incident or a specific person who inspired you to...
2: A specific person...
0: There will always be a role model for you, right?
2: Maybe not a role model, but okay. I think it was once on this very random day sometime when I was watching this movie called Anjali by Maniratnam, which I believe a lot of us have watched. And there is this shot of a wheelbarrow in the end when the film completes and the protagonist is dead. And I thought, okay, someone just created magic on screen and it's managed to touch a lot of people. That power, I believe, attracted me. I think the idea of going and moving people through a media which is so majestic and magical in itself really gets to us. So it got to me, definitely, so that's why I'm here.
0: Yeah, everyone will go through that spark, that moment in life. Glad that, you know, it came in a very early stage for you. Okay, sir. So we all know that you are a mechanical engineering student in SRM. And we also know that mechanical engineering is considered to be one of the difficult streams in engineering. So how does it, you know, I mean, how are you able to cope up with both engineering and directing? Because, you know, it's totally unrelated and it's also a complicated course.
2: It is true. For one, this project in itself was approached to me because I was a student. My producer was interested in putting a student to work for this film. And he also was very sure that he would manage to accommodate the shooting timings and my college course during the same period. So that was great support. But it definitely wasn't easy. I'm not going to go out and say I couldn't manage this. I couldn't. There were times when I completely broke down and I had to like struggle to keep things up. But I could manage to do it, which was due to the great support of my production company. So I think that is it. But mechanical engineering in itself was a course I chose because I wanted to study mechanical engineering, not because I was forced to or something. I like cinema, yes, but I wasn't very interested in film education. And this is a personal opinion because I believe film education teaches you discipline, but not creativity. Creativity comes from somewhere else. And although now I think it might have been a wrong decision because in on a commercial scale where a time frame is extremely important and every second means money, I was an extremely indisciplined filmmaker who had to figure out some form of structure to make things work. When I was independent, when I was doing my own things, I could always work in my own structure because it ultimately did not mean money. So I was fine with that. I understood the importance of film education then, But I still believe that I can go on to become a filmmaker without having been educated in a film-related institution.
0: Yeah, if, you know, nowadays a trend is being set. Like, all the engineering graduates, they come into the media field. And as you know, all the best writers, Indian writers like Chetan Bhagat, Mr. Amish, you know, they're all IIT, IIM graduates. So it's like a trend is being set these days. So if you had given a choice, would you have chosen, you know, filmmaking? Like, because in SRM also you have a course for filmmaking, right? So now you told, okay, you wanted to do mechanical engineering, but then, like, will you, if you had given a choice now, would you switch back to that education?
2: No, probably not, because my initial idea was that I would step into filmmaking at a later stage in my life. I wanted to make some money first, if I can be extremely frank. And I was more into independent filmmaking. I never figured myself to be a mainstream filmmaker, you know, who would go on to compete in commercial structures. But this opportunity was by itself a huge surprise and this bolt out of nowhere. And I thought it would do me good to take it because it was some great experience. But ultimately, I don't think I would have chosen film studying because it was something away to me on a personal scale. But For any engineer, like the examples you've given, if you ask them the same question, I believe they would have told you that they would have taken a course which they would have preferred, because we also live in a country where the social structure tends to push you away from media and into mainstream education. And a lot of our role models, as you stated earlier, have gone on to say that we were forced into a separate education form because of situations, but we managed to find our passions in one way or the other and get and achieve in their respective streams. So I believe it is possible to shine in a particular stream even without the so-called form of education that will support it, although it will definitely help you if you go through that stream.
0: Okay, sir. Okay. So you told that from childhood you were interested in theater and everything, and your parents, you know, they knew it before itself. So, like, did you get the right amount of encouragement and support from your parents, friends, well-wishers?
2: Yeah, well, I'd like to say I'm extremely blessed to have a pair of wonderful parents, because they were, more than saying they supported me, they believed I would always come out on top. They thought I had enough maturity or experience to deal with things.
0: In whatever I do.
2: So, and I've also had a very, very good relationship with my parents. If I can compare it to a lot of sob stories we've heard over the past, I could always go towards them and tell them what I'm doing, anything I'm doing. They would give their opinion, but never force me to change my decisions until and unless it's like completely stupid or something. So, so I've had extremely good support from them. And I've also had support from everyone else who's worked in this project, who's come forward with the knowledge of this project, and I believe it is their support that brought me here. People who've gone on to see me writing when I was young or see my initial short films have, in fact, brought me to where I am today. They have gone on and said, you're doing good work. They have gone on and told other people I was doing good work, which ultimately brought me here. So I believe I have the goodness of a lot of people, which has brought me all the way.
0: Thanks to all of them.
2: Yeah, definitely. I thank everyone who's worked and who supported in my upliftment, and I hope they also have gone forward and gotten good things in life because of that.
0: So, okay, what was your first step towards this field? Like, you know, did you start writing your own scripts or, you know, like making your own short film? So what was your first definite step?
2: Well, my first definite step was this short film called Voda Voda, which we did right after our 12th standard got over. So it was, I'd been writing stories since I was 10 or 11, since I could make proper paragraphs. So they were there, but a friend and I decided to just speak on this idea one day, and he thought it was very good. And we also had a friend who owned a camera, and we said, why not? So what started off as an extremely happy and completely chaotic production then ultimately found an end, and it became a movie. And that went on to form, we went on to form this team that would continue to do more short films. We did 4-5 short films before we got this production chance. And what started as an experimental idea of fun then became like a constant meditation, a process that we had to find out a way to do every year, because this was where we were doing what we wanted to do, aside from the fact that we had mainstream education. And not only were we having fun with it, we were also experimenting and trying to better ourselves at every process. So yeah, that was it.
0: In that field.
2: Definitely.
0: Okay. So okay, coming to the most interesting question, I'm personally excited to know about your film, your debut attempt, Mayam. So tell us all about it. So like how you got that opportunity. You told that you got that opportunity because you're a student. So can you explain to us like?
2: Yeah, well, one day I got a call from this production company who said, this producer in fact, who said he'd seen my short

0: problems online and wanted to meet me. So during our discussion, he said, I'm planning to make a movie with I'd like a student team to work in it. So I'd like you to direct the film. I was thinking, okay, sir, is it a short film? He said, no, it's a feature production. So it took me about like 3 days for the news to like sink in initial, because that was weird. It was definitely weird. So after that, he brought in a completely bound idea, and he spent about 3 hours explaining how he wanted the film, what was the extent of the production, and he was very precise. This was a man who knew what he wanted on screen, and he needed someone and a student, in fact, to execute that. So that was how I was part of Mayim.
1: A big team of students.
0: Yes, a big team of students. We are, in fact, 12 people, including Namita from your own college, who have worked in this movie, and we are all still doing a college education, and this is basically like best of both worlds, I suppose. And on the other hand, we have some very senior technicians, part of mainstream cinema, who also come in and given their best for this movie. So Mayim is this, the term we use it is a mocktail, because Mayim combines romance, comedy and claustrophobic thrill. It is a good entertainer, Mayim. We believe it will keep you entertained, and it also speaks of a very strong social message.
1: Okay.
0: Mayim happens in the background of an ATM crime, a crime incident that happens in an ATM, which forces people from different walks of life to come towards that situation. And Mayim, as the word means, the epicenter. The situation is the Mayim for the lives of these people to change. So what happens is what the story is about. So I hope people listening to this do come watch Mayim in theaters, and then I hope they extend their support to us.
2: MOP, you know, will support you.
0: Thank you so much.
2: So if you had given your own, you know, if the producer hadn't told you that, you know, you're supposed to do this, like, I want this from you, so if he had given you all the liberty to choose your own script, to choose your own theme, what would you have done?
0: My own theme is an extremely complex question. I like a lot of cinema. I like complex cinema to be in general. If I remember my producer asking me to pitch a story to him, and I did tell him the story. He just stood up from his seat for a second and said, "Thambi, you'll probably get a national award, but anybody who produces the story will go bankrupt. He'll probably kill himself." It happened. So as humorous as it is, I believe independent cinema in itself is not a strong thing in India. While Bengal does it, Kerala does it, Tamil Nadu still hasn't gone on to do it. My sort of cinema would be something that is dark in itself, that speaks of a lot of meta things and a lot of philosophical things. If I could specify a filmmaker who's done in such themes, I would talk about Bala here in Tamil. I would talk about Lynch in Hollywood. I would talk about a lot of people. So I like cinema that challenges the brain. I like cinema that keeps audiences thinking even after the film is over. I like cinema that can basically get into a man's head and change things. You know, change the way his school of thoughts proceed. So I like to do that kind of cinema.
2: Okay, so coming back to your, you know, the mechanical engineering and everything. So, you know, would you like to give a piece of advice to all the aspiring directors out there? Because, like, you know, the generation is itself confused. See, they do not know who to follow, what to follow their path. See, for you, it's a different case because you had all the support from your parents' side. There are students...
0: I'm not going to say all.
2: Yeah, but then...
0: Let's see, all
2: they were
0: all
2: kind enough to, you know, encourage you.
0: But they were awesome. We'll stop with that.
2: Okay, yeah. Okay, so there are people, you know, whose parents are totally against this, okay?
0: Definitely.
2: Like, you know, if they want to go in a cliche direction, engineering, medicine, everything. So what kind of advice would you like to give to those students?
0: Well, firstly, if you're a mechanical engineering student, don't do a film when you're studying. It is a horrible process in itself. It will take your energy and your life, so make sure you're planned. But jokes apart, I believe people who have a penchant towards their passion, who want to go somewhere towards a specific thing in life, should go on to do it. I understand that we live in a society where a lot of things are forced. We like to follow a very cliched pattern that we believe will give us success. I would encourage people to break it. I also understand that they may find this extremely hard, given that they come from a background that does not allow this. But if you are truly inspired by your passion, if you truly want to succeed in your passion, you will find a way to get there. Yeah. And that sets the difference. If you choose to get lost by the monotony that life will force on you, if you choose to at one day give up and say, it's okay, this is fine, I'm earning, I'm going to go somewhere in life, I'll settle off. You choose to accept that half-baked 9-to-5 life that will be thrust upon you, you will stay there. And that is your choice. But if at one point you just decide, I will risk this, I will get out of this and I will try to succeed, it may succeed, it may not succeed. Let's not talk about possibilities, but it will get you somewhere. And I believe a constant struggle from therefore will somehow obviously get you to success. It has to work that way.
2: Okay. So, Mayam, it would have been a wonderful journey for you, right? At the same time, you would have gone through a lot of, because it's your first time, you know, you'd have learned a lot of things and you'd have, you know, you'd have struggled, you know, passing through a lot of obstacles. So, can you tell us about your on-field experience while shooting?
0: The problems with Mayum were that as a team who had no experience in proper cinematic shooting, in fact, the first shooting I'd ever seen was my own film shooting. So, to get used to the whole atmosphere there, the fact that there were things happening around you, there were a lot of people that you as a person had to manage. Now, as a short film, it's just you and the camera. But as a commercial feature, the whole expanse is now very, very wide. To get over that took us some time, because for your ideas to go through multiple people and for them to cooperate and work with you in a procedure where time was a constraint, where time meant money, it took us some time, but we did get to there. Other issues during our shooting was the fact that we had to go up against pests, go up against the weather, which are things you could try methods of prevention but couldn't ultimately prevent. Where we shot in Binny Mills, our shooting was between 6 in the night to 6 in the morning. So we had to basically blanket ourselves in odomas and then have mosquito nets hanging over corners to just keep away from mosquitoes. And it kept raining, and ours was an open set, and the fact that it rained meant chaos for us. And even though we'd planned in such a way that it would not come during the monsoon, we had to cope up with the rain, which meant that the production was in a huge constraint, because there were days when it would rain and shooting would have to be cancelled, which meant a lot of loss of money. The entire shoot day's money would have been gone. And it also meant the fact that our time in the set would have been constrained. What we had 7 days to shoot would now have to be shot in 3 days. So these were the constraints we faced. And there were also technical issues which we've not spoken of anywhere else. There was a process when we lost a major chunk of footage in our movie. So that was extremely hard, because recovery becomes a no-go and you realize you spent something around, say, 25 lakhs to shoot that, and it is an important scene of the movie and it is gone. To cope up with that process is to come across that mental toll it takes on you first, realizing that all this is gone, and the fact that there is more time being wasted regretting this and action needs to be done. So there was this one peak point where the entire production company was at its tensed and depressed worst. But we made through that. We somehow managed to put the pieces together and form the film that is Mayam today. So although there were a lot of hardships, there were extremely long hours. I in fact remember this one point during post-production where I had college and I had work. So 6 days straight we couldn't sleep. So I was living on a crazy diet of things I probably can't mention on radio to keep awake. But on the sixth day I realized that this was probably the worst condition I'd been in. And the fact that I could actually go up 6 days meant that we were all giving it our all. There were, see, people around me who'd gone longer without sleeping, all because they had to get this done on time. Although it was a hard experience, this was a great experience. And the things I've learned from Mayim will possibly make, you know, will definitely make me a good filmmaker in the future.
2: Okay, thank you so much, sir. I'm sure you're such an inspiration, and you know, this interview would have been an eye-opener for all the students out there, you know, who want to follow the passion but they're just confused, and like as you said, they're not ready to take the risk. I'm sure they will, you know, break all those obstacles and take the risk, not just take the risk but at the same time succeed like you have.
0: Yeah, well, thanks. Inspiration la konjam over, but thank you.
2: Illa kandipa sir, inspiration kandipa.
0: I would also like to thank MOP for letting me do this. MOP is a wonderful institution. I've been here on several events for their for several of their events. They've always been exceptional hospitality, which is continued today, so I would like to thank them for that too.
2: Yes sir, it's such an honor, and you know, to have you here. Thank you so much for coming, sir. All the best. And that was DJ Abhishek Kapoor and director Aditya Bhaskaran for you guys. I'm pretty sure that was such an eye-opener for all the students out there who are confused as to whether to follow your passion or to follow what your parents ask you to do. We'll be back tomorrow, same time, same show, with another special guest. Till then, stay tuned to MOP Community Radio Station 107.8. 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
1: And this is your RJ Rags.
0: In the show, mind, thoughts and actions, do what you think and think what you do. Okay, now today we are going to talk about a very particular type of a psychological need. As in now, the need to please others.
1: Okay, fine.
0: Okay? Mm. Yeah, you understand what I'm trying to
1: say? Yeah, I understand.
0: So, I'm going to tell you why they have that kind of a need.
1: Yeah, fine.
0: One is when they want to show off.
1: Okay.
0: Right? And another one is when they, you know, want to prove themselves to other people.
1: Okay.
0: Can you find the difference between these two?
1: Yeah. So, basically, what's the main issue? Right? Everyone have this attitude. They have to please others. They have to get a good image in front of others. So, that is the reason why they go and please others.
0: Exactly.
1: That is the main reason. They don't have any other reason, right?
0: Yeah. The two main reasons is one to show off. The other one is to prove themselves.
1: So, this is according to your psychology.
0: Yeah, it is what happens in society, in my opinion, of course. It's not going to be like everybody's opinion.
1: Okay.
0: But in my opinion, I think these two are the main things.
1: Okay, fine.
0: Let me tell you the difference.
1: Okay.
0: The first one is to show off. That's because of the ego. If you feel superior to other people, you would show off to other people, right?
1: Obviously, we have to do something like that. Yes. That's not the case.
0: The second one is to prove themselves. Either if they have a depression or inferiority complex. Either like enakku vandu I don't feel like I'm up to someone else, so avanga kitta na kaatnum na ipdi panna theriyum na evlo paint panirken ipdi draw panirken indha maari sports velaadum adala kaatradhukku idhu vandu depression ala varudhu. So idhu rendathukkum opposite
1: pole, so it's like a fire, the rage that they have within themselves. I have to prove I'm not inferior, I don't have such a feeling abina
0: yes.
1: That's what you are basically trying to say.
0: Indha rendu reasons vandu romba common ah irukadhu ellarkittum. எதுக்கு காமனா இருக்கிறது கேட்காதீங்க, அதை நான் அப்புறம் சொல்றேன். இப்போதைக்கு இதுதான் ரொம்ப காமனா இருக்கிறது. ஒன்னு சுப்பீரியாரிட்டி, இன்னொன்னு இன்ஃபீரியாரிட்டி. போத் வந்து டிஃபரெண்ட் போல்ஸ்ல இருக்குது, ஆனா ப்ராப்ளம் ஒண்ணுதான்.
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They give you fragrance through flowers, shade when it's sunny. 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
1: If you don't want this to happen to you, then please say water.

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1: If you don't want this to happen to you, then please say water.

0: 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You're listening to MOPCRS 107.8 FM. Our community, our radio, our pride. We had a seminar recently on breastfeeding by Dr. S. Srinivasan, a well-known pediatrician. He was a registrar in ICH and HC. He is also a state NICU coordinator for the past 5 years. He has been in NRHM, so now we'll listen to him.
1: So today, I am not going to bore you. Practically, we will talk. I read interactions from mother side also, rather than I am talking and you are hearing. So we are going to talk about our own life, because you are going to be the excellent future mothers of our country, all girls. And you are going to give very nice children to the country also. They are going to be the torchbearers for the country. Okay? That means I prefer all of you to be in good health with adequate nutrition. Our India has a problem, you know. Wherever delivery is taking place, 25% of the babies are below 2 kg. Most are premature babies also. They are not fully inside the uterus for 37 completed weeks. Somebody is born in 25 weeks, somebody in 28 weeks, somebody in 32 weeks. So all this, even though there are a lot of the diseases which can cause problem, the main problem still it is in India is malnutrition in women, anemia in women. These important factors we should be very careful. These two factors are preventable. There is no need to get doctors at

ways or consultation, nothing. It's preventable. Whether you have been brought in a healthy lifestyle by your parents, whether you are poor or middle class or rich, whatever it is, whatever the resources available in the family, that could have been utilized properly so that you will not have any malnutrition. So let me talk about how you are going to support the mothers. Already I came to know that you are doing some community program through your radio stations also. So how you are going to support your mothers so that the mothers can bring the child nicely? Then how you are going to be the good mother? That is my two topics today. Okay? How you are going to support the other community and the mothers? Everybody knows, no? When the child born, you should breastfeed immediately. Everybody is accepting? So, how fast you can breastfeed? 1 hour, 2 hour, 3 hour, 4 hour, 6 hours? Madam says as soon as possible. Have you heard what is breast crawling? Anybody knows what is breast crawling? We make the child to crawl in between the breast as soon as after birth. We cut the umbilical cord, clamp the cord, baby will be crying, put the baby over the mother's abdomen. The baby will try to crawl in search of the breast to get breastfeeding. So baby is ready. Why baby should be fed immediately? Madam said as early as possible. Why baby should be fed immediately? Excellent. She says the placenta is the nutrition, Saravana Bhavan for baby. It supplies all nutrition. The placenta is no more supplying the food. So baby is not getting any food. That is not the only reason. That is the one reason. The other reason is, how many of you have seen the deliveries? Or after the delivery, how many of you have visited your sisters and relatives getting delivered? See, delivery is a big procedure. The mother used to give lot of energy to push the child out. So all her energy has been getting exhausted once the baby. You would have seen the movie Nanban, no? After the pushing, pulling, pushing, pulling, the baby. You would have seen the movie Nanban, no? After the pushing, pulling, pushing, pulling, finally she goes for sleep. No? So after the energy is over, mother, so she becomes so fatigued. She goes for sleep or drowsiness or sometimes even unconscious also they become. What happens to the child after the birth? Child starts crying. They start throwing their limbs. Within half an hour, suddenly that room become very quiet where you can peep. Mother is sleeping, baby also in the sleeping. So that means baby also has struggled and used a lot of energy to come out. This is two-way process. Not the doctor and nurses are pulling and pushing. It is the mother who is trying more and the baby also is trying more. Unless there is no coordination between the baby and mother, we cut cesarean. So the indication for cesarean is both are not coordinating. That is the one of the indication for cesarean. So when the baby comes out, baby cries for a longer time, for half an hour, then suddenly it goes for sleep. That means the baby is not biologically active after 1 hour. The mother is not biologically active after 1 hour. That's why we insist start feeding as early as possible. Okay? Now, come to the data. Do you know what is the data for early breastfeeding in India? What is the percentage of women who are feeding the baby early breastfeeding? Anybody knows? Our Tamil Nadu data? It is only 52%. It is only 52%. In spite of it, most of the deliveries are happening in the hospital under the direct care of health facilities. But still, we are not able to achieve 90 to 100% of early initiation of breastfeeding. Okay? That is because a lot of reasons. Maybe the doctor is very busy with seeing the another case. Nurse is very busy with some other thing. So mother goes for sleep, baby goes for sleep. So the percentage is not there. So this should be how you are going to help this to improve the percentage. All the antenatal mothers, no, when they are pregnant, we are going to talk to them. You talk to them and tell them you start feeding as early as possible immediately. There are 2-3 advantages are there. One is baby is active. Number two is the colostrum, which comes in the early time, is full of immunoglobulins and anti-infective properties and lot of minerals, everything is there. So colostrum should be taken. And we say the bonding also improved. And more than that, the mother's secretion, most important

0: for the mother is, suppose if she has problem after delivery, breastfeeding promotes the placenta to push out. Otherwise, the placenta will get stuck in the uterus. They may have prolonged bleeding. They may die also. That is one of the reason many mothers are dying after delivery is postpartum bleeding, post-delivery bleeding. That is, the child is not, the placenta is not coming out. So early initiation of breastfeeding is very important. Exclusive breastfeeding. What is exclusive breastfeeding? Except breast milk, I am not going to give anything to the child. That is exclusive breastfeeding. So do you know what is the percentage of exclusive breastfeeding for 6 months? It is still below. It comes around 37 for national average. Out of 100 women, 37. But what we did, we made a mistake, pediatricians, for so many years. We always shout at the mother, you are useless, you are not feeding, you are not feeding the child. The mother is not feeding. She fears that beauty will go on. That's what all we thought. But what I thought is, in spite of talking so much for the past 30 years, we are not able to improve the exclusive breastfeeding for 6 months. So what is the problem? Anybody? Why mothers are not feeding the babies for 6 months? You can give some lot of suggestions. Some innovation also may be there.
1: Lack of milk.
0: Lack of milk, number one. Yes? Any other thing?
1: Working mother.
0: Working mother. Yes. She must be an experienced woman. Working year. You would have joined by after birth, you have joined year. At that time, there was no 6 months leave. Only 3 months leave was given. Yes. Working mother. Yes. Next. So, they are very humble that not to pinpoint some problems over mother-in-laws and father-in-laws. Okay. Some say in village, if you go and ask, my mother-in-law is not allowing me to feed. My brother, my father-in-law is not allowing to feed. They want me to go for work. So these are all the issues. So what I thought, let us not scold the women. Okay? Because a woman, after attaining puberty, she is willingly getting married to some persons. And she is willingly becoming pregnant. And she is willingly giving delivery also. That means she must be very much willing to feed the baby also. They cannot be, no, I won't feed my baby. That's not correct also. So far we thought all the women are useless. They are not feeding. They just throw away their child. Something like that we were discussing. So that means there are certain factors which prevents the women to feed the baby. As you said, I'm a working woman. She said lack of milk. So lack of milk is not an exclusion at all. Because many mothers, whether they are slim or obese or tall or short, whatever it is, even the breast size is normal or bigger, there's nothing to do with the feeding of the baby. Nothing to do with the lack of milk concept is not there. Only two slogans you should remember. All girls should remember only two slogans. Because you are going to feed maybe after 2 years or 3 years or 5 years. Only two slogans I say. One is willing mother. Mother is very much willing. If you are not feeding, you become a willy mother. That is sure. So one is willing mother, other one is the sucking baby. I again say, there is a coordination between the mother and the baby. Baby should suck nicely, mother should feed nicely. Okay? If lack of milk, if you are going to see, say that. How many of you have seen gypsies? Kuri Karachi. How many of you have seen gypsies? You have seen gypsies, no? They feed the child for 3 years, 4 years. She will be walking, child will be sitting and going on sucking, she will be walking in the mount road. How they can feed? So what is the mindset of the gypsies? I don't have money. I don't have money to purchase milk. I don't have money to purchase powder. I have only two breasts. Take it. Positive attitude of the gypsies gives lot of milk to the babies. So that means all women should have a positive attitude. This is my child. I am having milk and I am going to... I took breast milk for 3 years. Those days, my mother gave me. I am the fifth child of my family. And I'll tell you one more point. If the baby drinks breast milk, they can become doctors and engineers. Because the brain growth is superior if you are continuing the breast milk for 2 years. So, encourage the mothers to feed the babies. So, not enough milk is ruled out now. I have given a right explanation for you. This is not at all right. She said, I am going for work. How can I feed? So the government has given 6 months leave now. Previously it was 3 months leave. This is now 6 months leave. The government has extended 6 months leave. So she can also feed, and if you go to the work, express your milk, keep it in the fridge, come back in the evening, the person who is attending the baby can feed the baby in between, taking the milk from the fridge. If you keep it outside, you can keep for 6 to 8 hours. Nothing will happen. If you keep it in the fridge, 24 hours. Paul Ketuduma? No. But more problem is, once you come back from the office, the mother will ask, sir, 8 hours I am not feeding. Now I am going to feed. Paul Ketuduma? This is the question many mothers ask. It is not like that. When the child sucks, the secretion is going to be there. The child is not sucking, the secretions will be minimal only, not that much. So, even office goers can feed the baby at 6 a.m., express the breast milk, keep it in the fridge or keep it in the container. The 3 feeds child can take with that milk, come back at 7 p.m. or 6 p.m., start feeding. So, this is also one of the things. So, even this can be tackled. So, that's why we said exclusive breastfeeding up to 6 months. Okay? Now, I will go to the next, after the breast milk, what is going to happen? That is the one most of the parents are losing the child. The track is getting lost. After 6 months, we say complementary feeding. How many carolates are here? So what is your habit of feeding the babies? You want to go to Guru Ayurappan, see Guru Ayurappan, and Guru Ayurappan sannidhi somebody gave. So that time the child is around 10 months. So that is not correct also. I worship Guru Ayurappan, but not in this. Okay? So, you should start give the complementary feeding. There is a difference between supplementary feeding and the word, even though it looks similar, supplementary and complementary. So, what is supplementary feeding? What is? There are 3 words. What is weaning food? What is weaning? Weaning means I am leaving this habit. I am going to the next habit. Weaning food is the habit of the name. Weaning says, leave this, go to the next. That is weaning. Okay? That means leave the breast milk, go to the next food. So the word is wrong. So take out that English word hereafter. Don't talk about weaning at all. The word is wrong. So if any book says weaning, just discard it. Just discard it. It's a misnomer. Okay? Weaning means old habit should go, new habit should come. That is the meaning. Okay? You must be very good on all English literature and other things. No? That is the meaning. That means I am going to leave the breast milk, I am going to start the new milk. So, weaning, throw it. Don't use the word. Supplementary or complementary? What is supplementary? Instead. That is the important word. Instead. Instead of breast milk, I am going to give this. So, don't use it. That word also is not correct. Complementary? You are doing very nicely, I am giving an extra compliment. So, that word is excellent. So, complementary feeding is more important. So, please take away the word weaning and supplementary. Let us not talk about supplementary feeding and weaning food. You talk always about complementary. We are complimenting the mother. You are complimenting the child. Hi child, you have grown up nicely. You have come to 6 kg. I am complimenting you with the extra kanji. Yes. Hi mother, you are feeding nicely. I am complimenting you. I am giving you some rest. You fed 8 times. Now you feed 4 times. Other 4 times I compliment with other food. That is the idea of complementary feeding. So this is the area most of us are missing. Because babies, they develop taste by 6 months. So, by 6 months, you should keep everything in the mouth of the baby. This is idli, small piece. This is dosa, this is upma, this is biscuit, this is juice. The child will remember. So, at 1.5 years, when you start introducing all things, they take everything. Idli, dosa. But if you are not introducing at 6 months any food like this, this is serlak. You introduce. Child remembers only serlak. So at 1 year, when the mother gives upma, kanji, everything, child refuses. So most of the mothers, enna solranga, sir, en paiye saapidave matranraam. Number 1 complaint. Number 2, moonjila tupuran, sir. Number 2, innor extreme mother, sir, na saadam kalakumbode abindran, sir. That is the 3rd, nausea and vomiting. These are all exaggerated versions of a frustrated mother. Exaggerated version of the. So why this is happening?
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1: Checking weight every day, morning and evening, it is a problem.

the dressing room. One day I was thinking, why she is closing? Then I used to say every week, no, she is standing in front of the weight machine, whether I am crossing 50 or not. Then I told, you don't do that. Why you are putting pressure? So, the problem is anorexia nervosa is, I don't want to eat. You are very conscious about your weight. You feel that even though you are slim, you are obese. So your mind is going on, occupying about the eating and your body. You are not listening to this teacher. You are not listening to this teacher. That means your mindset is something different. Either you can have anxiety or you can have depression. So this is called anorexia nervosa. So what will happen if you have this kind of habit, not taking? You are having appetite, but you will not take. No, I want to maintain slimness. I don't want to take. You like dosa, but you will not take. Silava sagara pudikum, but you won't take. What will happen? Top, no brain. Can't think right. Fear of gaining weight. Sad, moody, irritable, bad memory. Nothing is going to help the country. Or nothing is going to help the individual also. What will happen to the hair? Very important, hair. But let us not worry about hair. Those days we used to see hair up to this. No? Now it has been shortened. So this hair, the shortened hair will get further shortened. There is no need to go to naturals or... Okay? Next is heart, very important. BP will be low, pulse will be very low, you have hypotension, bradycardia, you cannot function properly. You get anemia, the blood is getting affected. Weak muscles, you cannot run, you cannot walk. Kidney, you may get stone, renal stones. Let us forget body fluids. See these hormones, this is very important for girls. Okay? Your period stops. It is not very regular. Then you feel, I am not getting every 30th day. There is some problem for me. That makes further depression. So, any woman who is not getting periods in time, they always feel depressed or sometimes they are stressed up also. Why I am not getting it? Okay? And skin, you can have your dry skin. So, these are all the complications you are going to get if there is an anorexia nervosa. This is what bulimia. I said this is one category. What category? I will not eat. You are a food police. I will say food police. You don't want, police very strictly, you don't want to take food. So I say it's a food police. The other person is, wants to eat more. Nariya saapiduvan, ayyo weight irman bayam varum, kaiya vella vittu vaandi edupan. So binge eating and vomiting. See the cycle there. There is a tension and cravings for food. You are very tensed up to eat more food. Then binge eating, you take more food. Purging to avoid weight gain. Appro you feel pandra saapta appro. நிறைய பேர் நம்ம ஃபீல் பண்ணியிருக்கோம் இல்லையா, நிறைய போய் சாப்பிட்டு வந்து அடுத்த நாள் உடம்பே சரியில்லை, நேற்று அந்த இடத்துல சாப்பிட்டது தப்பு. வி ஃபீல் நோ. ஸோ 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So you get disgusted. So again a psychological problem. So then what do you do? Strict dieting. I will not eat. So that means from bulimia to you go to anorexia nervosa. Okay. So this is like a cycle. Okay. This cycle goes on like this. So what will happen? India is going to have a very bad woman. She is not eating or she is overeating. She is always thinks about herself. She also thinks about food. She thinks about not other things. So finally, the outcome is very poor. Okay. So let us have a heaty healthy campaign. So what you are going to do as an adolescent girls, teenage girls, balanced diet. What is this balanced diet? You should have, see, I don't want to quote any mathematics here. 125, 25, 35, 45. You don't like max, I know. Any max teachers are here? No. Okay. So you generally, so many people are sitting because they don't want max. And most of the doctors also, why they become doctors, you know? They don't want that scale, compass and all these things, no? So we don't like mathematics also. But I'm a pediatrician, no? We have to know mathematics. You know, always it's like 0.5 mg per kg per day. 2.5 mg per kg per day. So I have to calculate. So mathematics is very important for us. Balanced diet, I told you. 50-30-20, don't worry about it. What you have to take, milk is a must. Fruits and vegetables is a must. Cereals and pulses is a must. Okay? Oil, butter, sugar. Yes, but not must. Oil, sugar, butter. Yes, you take, but not much. Okay? That's why we say it's a traffic signal diet.

What are the colors in traffic signal? Green, orange, red. Okay, the green is nothing but vegetables and fruits. Or yellow. Yellow is vegetables, fruits, little bit of protein, little bit of carbohydrate, little bit of oil. Red, meat, egg, chips, all this for red. So don't take red diet. We usually give this traffic signal diet to the obese person. Obesity. When you are crossing, your BMI is crossing the 18.5 something, sorry, 25.5, 18 to 25. She got fright. Oh, yo, I am 22. No, you are not obese. You are apt. Okay? So, this more than 25, you become at risk for obesity. More than 30, you are obese. So, this obesity traffic signal diet should be taught. So, what is traffic signal diet? Two nya vichukonga. If somebody wants to reduce the weight, you remember the twos. What is this twos? Na? 2 liters of water per day. 2 grams per kg of protein. 2 hours of playing. And 2 hours of TV watching. Will reduce the weight. Very simple take home message. 2. 2 liters of water. 2 hours of TV watching. Not more than that. 2 hours of playing outside. Not inside. Carom board chess. No. Playing outside. Marathuk maran thavano. 2 hours of playing and 2 grams per kg of protein. That will reduce your obesity. Obesity, always try to reduce the weight by 10%. If I am 60 kg, next month I want to reduce 6 kg only. Don't completely go fast and don't reduce the weight, then it will be a problem. 6 kg can be reduced. How much you can take, ma? I am giving all calculations. You go and observe what your mother is eating. Kepa, innadi ennikku illama neenga naan saaparada paathukitte iruka. Or aal vandu solittu ponaa nee saaparada paaka sonnaan solittu. Okay. You watch mother. Mother enna saapudu? Rendu dosa saapidom. 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Konja or paal mukka tumbler kudikom. Appuram konja night konja saapidom. Just above the mother you eat. That is the criteria. Rendu dosaikku paila moonu dosa. முக்கா டம்ளர் பாலுக்கு மேலே ஒரு டம்ளர் பால், ஒரு கப்புக்கு மேலே 1.5 கப்பு. ஜஸ்ட் அபோவ் த மதர். ஓகே, வாட் இஸ் இஸ் வெரைட்டி இஸ் த ஸ்பைஸ் ஆஃப் லைஃப். ஐ டோல்ட் யூ நோ 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One man meat is other man's poison. Very important quote. What is this one man meat which is other man's poison? There is two category, no? I am vegetarian, he is non-vegetarian. There are other categories also. What is vegans? They don't take dairy milk product at all. They say I am a vegetarian, but I will not take dairy milk product. So what you are going to get? Hypocalcemia, iron deficiency anemia, megaloblastic anemia. Hypocalcemia, I am a vegetarian. Usually my textbook says that all vegetarians will get megaloblastic anemia. I am not getting megaloblastic anemia after my 52 years. Even though I am a strict vegetarian. Because I take dairy products. Okay? So vegans are avoid dairy products. What is lacto-ovo vegetarians? What is it? They take dairy products, they take egg also. One of my PG is there. He say Krishna. He takes everything. I can say him lacto ovo vegetarians. He can take everything. Milk you take, egg you take. You are called lacto. What is fruitarians? You take only fruits, nothing more. There also you'll have some problem. So who is the best fellow? Once who is a lacto ovo vegetarians. He takes vegetarian item. He takes dairy products, he takes egg also. I am not a good fellow. I am not taking egg, so I am not a good fellow. So, lacto over vegetarians are better. Okay? So, why one man meat is other man's poison? If you are avoiding dairy products, you are getting hypocalcemia, iron deficiency anemia, megaloblastic anemia. Similarly, if you are going to only fruitarians, other deficiencies is going to be there. You get some problem. That's why one man's meat is other man's poison. And don't forget micronutrients and antioxidants. The green color vegetables, orange color vegetables, orange color fruits, everybody should take. Okay? That green.
orange. Very important two colors. Everybody should take so that you get lot of antioxidant and micronutrients. So these are the things, no? Never forget apple, orange, onion, brinjal, cabbage. Why I put all this? They are all having lot of antioxidants. Antioxidants. You should take, you can take so much. You can take more also. See, the apple is there, orange is there, grapes is there, banana is there, pineapple is there, cabbage is there. Okay? Everything, all these vegetables and fruits, you can eat more. Nothing will happen. My suggestions now. You are going to be the torchbearer of this country. I am expecting all of you, all these 90 to 100 girls to be the very good, nutritious mother. I will have only 3 kg child. Everybody should take that oath. I will not have child at all in Solidarity. I will not marry one fellow at all in Solidarity. And India needs it. And Romba Kamiya Poetuko compared to China. We are not fighting with China. Okay? So, balanced diet. So, my suggestions 45 versus 145. You should minimum have 45 kg. I will come for next nutrition. WIFs. I am not talking about wives. It is WIFs. We always feel threatened when we talk about our own wives. So I always say WIFs. WIFs means weekly iron folic supplement. What is this WIFs? Any menstruating girl starting from 13 years till you get antenatal pregnancy. Once you become pregnant, we give 100 tablets of FST. Till that time, every month in menstruation, you are losing iron. You are slowly going towards anemic zone. Slowly. So hemoglobin from 13 to 12.9, 12.8, 12.7, 12.6, 12. You go slowly towards. When you are good to deliver the baby, that time you becomes 9. There comes the problem. Baby is premature, baby is low birth weight, mother is sick, mother has got bleeding, mother is dying, maternal death, neonatal death. You can see in paper, so many mothers are dying, so many babies are dying. You can see in the paper, no? Have you seen, no? This Dharmapuri was 7 months back, 17 newborn deaths. Have you seen in the paper? Why the child died? Why the child died? Many people were asking. I said, all are 1.8 kg, 1.8. I became anemic after saying all these things to the media for 7 days, 8 days, no? So, this anemia is very important. From today at least, all of you should take one tablet of 100 milligram of iron and 500 milligram of folic acid. What is important in folic acid? When the folic acid is not there, your child will have birth defects. Myelomeningocele, mudugu thandu vadathala problem, anencephaly, moola valarala, so many things are. See, this is preventable. So what prevents you in taking one tablet? So try to take one tablet of iron and folic acid weekly once, that is WIFs. And avoid fast food and skipping food. Avoid teen marriage. That we have succeeded. I think none of you are going to get married before 20 years. Am I right? None of you, no? Yeah. Teen marriage, so that early childbirth, premature deliveries, low birth weight babies can be avoided. So I will finish this. Always, you are all teenage girls, or you should enjoy your stay in your college, in your house. Don't get turbulent because of some activities. This is a period. See, once you get married, no, you are under somebody's custody. I say custody. Maybe father-in-law, mother-in-law, husband. Okay? This is the time you are free bird. You are very free now. Okay? So don't waste your energy and other thing by thinking others. Just concentrate on your studies. Concentrate on nutrition. How healthy you can be there. Just before getting married. That is your should be concept. So, celebrate your stay in the hospital. This is what teenage day is usually celebrated in August 1. Anybody celebrating here? No. I think from next year, madam will start celebrating teenage day at August 1. And teenage wake is from 25th day. This NHE, that is Nutritional Health Education. So far what I am doing, I am giving you the information. I have educated to certain extent and I have communicated what knowledge I had to you. That is IEC, Information, Education and Communication. So, nutritional health with teenage girls should improve only by speaking to one another. So, when I am saying all these things, don't take it as a lecture. Take it as a message. Go to the house, discuss with other females. Go to the next house. This is why I told you daily.

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It's MOP 107.8. It's enriching.

0: Well, hello, you're listening to 107.8, the MOP Community Radio Station, and here's a huge shout out to all the beautiful, strong women out there. Yes, you heard me right. It's a beautiful shout out for all the women out there. And what? Wait, here makes the grand entry to the studio. Shruti, what's in the house, people? Hi, Shruti, how are you?
1: Hi, this is RJ Shruti and I'm doing just fine. And it's a beautiful day and I think we are here to talk about beautiful women, if I'm not wrong.
0: That's absolutely right. So our topic today from coordinating RJ Sanjana and RJ Shruti is about feminism. And Shruti, before we shuttling into different topics, is that what exactly is feminism? And there are like a lot of hard terms coined to it that laymen couldn't really get it or understand.
1: Feminism is more than what is its misconception. Feminism, if you ask me to coin the term, would not be male bashing. That's what it's hugely mistaken for. Everyone thinks it's male bashing. It's not misandry. Feminism is when women want an equal status to men, not a higher status, not the inferior status at which they have been treated for their whole life. It's when they just want an equal status to other men. That's all they're asking for. So I think I make myself very clear when I coin this term.
0: That's absolutely right. So there's a revolution that we're facing into. So are we part of the revolution? Are you proud to say that you're a feminist, Shruti?
1: Yes, I'm definitely proud to say I'm a feminist. And I don't feel like feminism is detrimental to men, as a lot of people keep saying, as a lot of misconceptions have been going around. It's not detrimental to men. We're helping you. We're saying that we want to be treated as your equal. Nothing more than that. We just want to be treated as an equal, all right? Not to a higher position or anything else. And also, men are criticized for being a part of the revolution that feminism is. There's nothing wrong with a man wanting to be a feminist. It does not make him anything against his gender. Men say that other men who support feminism, the claims, they say that they are male bashing and that they are ignoring the interests of their own gender. It doesn't work like that.
0: That's absolutely right. And here comes the next misconception. Male feminists are men against their own gender. Well, male feminists, actually Shruti, to put it in this way, often face a lot of things from other men as being termed as traitors just because they're helping the feminist movements. Is that true?
1: There's something hugely wrong with that statement. There is nothing wrong with supporting the feminist claim because a lot of men have become smart enough, have become intelligent enough to understand that what women are demanding is not something monumental or something so otherworldly that it's so difficult to grant. They are demanding equality. They are demanding what they have always deserved. It's not something new. It's not something different. It's just what has always existed is what they are demanding. So I don't feel that there's anything wrong with that, and the claims of these men is wholly inconsequential.
0: Oh.

0: doesn't make you any less of a man. So all the men out there, do protect if you feel it's right and part of it.
1: Go for it. Please be a part of the movement. You need to understand that there is nothing wrong with being a feminist. Go ahead and do your thing, man. You are on the right track and you understand that respecting women is the way to go.
0: And a lot has already been said about feminism and how it's changing the world, or at least aiming to. Like I said, whether you choose to be and how we just discussed, you are part of the revolution. The sad part is most people, like we're rightly educating them, is that they have no idea what feminism is and the misconceptions that's being placed. And that is the point where we actually look back at what feminism is. And more importantly, what are we actually pushing away? It is like generally ironical how a concept so progressive also happens to be this important to be spoken about.
1: Agreed. And I feel the reason it is so progressive is that its evolution was so violent, or that its evolution was so spontaneous. It started, I think, around the colonial period when England colonized us. They came to our land and they realized that the women here were so backward, that they were engaged in sati, in dowry burning, in female infanticide. And the English were appalled by the treatment of women in India. And I think if I were an English person at that time, I would be quite appalled too, to see how women were being treated back in the day. And English men tried to put an end to this. So we can see it slowly at the grassroots level. It was growing at the small seed level. And then we can see at the independence level. Mahatma Gandhi preached that all men and women were equal. Everyone was equal in the eyes of God. So we here see a forward-looking man, and he's preaching that all men and women are equal. And we see people like Annie Besant, like Kanmani Roy, like Indira Gandhi, who have made India a better place to live for women. And we are one of the countries, I'm proud to say, that we're a part of Sanjana, is that we were lucky enough to have voting rights from the beginning. From when we were a free country, women and men have both had voting rights.
2: True that.
0: Well, it is ironical how a concept so progressive also happens to be one of the hated words in the country today. Feminism. Like, literally.
1: It's hated because it's misunderstood.
0: So here goes to one of the misconceptions that's been happening around. And major misconception, Shruti, doing the rounds, is that only women can be feminists. Just like you don't have to be an animal to support animal rights, you don't have to be a woman to support equal rights for women.
1: That was well said.
0: Feminism is an idea that aims at providing the kind of equal opportunities out there to women and supporting nothing, whether it's your gender or not. Men can be feminists too. That you'd be surprised, you know, a lot of them are. Anybody who supports equal rights for women is a feminist.
1: Agreed. And one more misconception I would like to really add is that a lot of people mistake feminists for people who are career oriented.
0: Absolutely. That's doing the rounds a lot.
1: Yeah, and that's really mistaken, because I do not feel personally that any feminist out there is just career oriented. Feminism is about being allowed to make your own choices. And if a woman wants to work, well, go ahead and let her work. What's wrong with that? She just wants to work. And if she wants to sit at home and rear children, there's nothing backward about that. That's her choice. And the freedom to make choices is why we want feminism to take a huge role, a proactive role in shaping our society, is because we want the freedom to make our own decisions and not be judged on the decisions that we make. So clearly, I feel that that is very important for women to understand.
0: Exactly. And feminists are not a stuck-up, crazy, and a touch bunch. Is that feminists don't lack sense of humor. Hysterical is the word often used to describe feminists. Seriously, can you feel and face and look at the accusations being made?
1: It's funny because the people who are making these accusations have no idea what feminism even is, and they don't know what feminism is, and yet they criticize it. And we have enough humor to take a good joke, alright? We have good enough humor to take the whole go into the kitchen and make me a sandwich joke. We have enough humor for that. What we cannot digest is when people infringe upon our rights and question our ethics and want to stand against what we believe in. If someone stood against what you believed in, clearly you would fight for it. That's exactly what we're doing.
0: True. true. And they are definitely not a violent bunch of people who take to social media at the drop of a hat, creating issues out of nothing. It is time we stop looking at feminists as those scary social activists who are

0: out there to destroy everyone, especially men. Yes, you have a political discussion with feminists without them tearing you apart for nothing is good, is okay. And come on, what they believe in actually makes sense, doesn't it? They don't fight for nothing.
1: They don't fight for nothing. They just... People feel that the fight for feminism is for power and for matriarchy. That's not how it works. It's just the fight to end the patriarchy. It's not the fight to make matriarchy a new sort of a society system. That's not how it works. That's something that a lot of women especially need to understand.
0: And feminists want it easy. This misconception is driving me crazy. Who wants anything easy? That feminists want everything easy in life is a complete myth. They understand the difference between equality and privilege to a very good extent, and they don't want to be raised up on a higher platform. They just want to be given a chance to live the world as freely as men. Literally, what are we asking here? It's just a simple thing, dear listeners. That's all. It's as simple as that. It is unfair how women, even in the most commercial fields, like, for example, take the glamour industry, are not even paid half as much as their male counterparts.
1: Agreed. I totally agree. That's really unfair. And what women ask for is not to be treated superior to men. We just want the same privileges as male counterparts. And one more thing, if women wanted it so easy, that's what we've always been having in society. We've always been getting it easy. We've always been mollycoddled, pushed to the side, always been like, you sit at home, I'll handle it. The male men always, they always go ahead and they always take all the big decisions and they always do the hard labor. Why can't women do that instead? And I feel like women should be also given a chance to take it hard sometimes. If men have it hard, women should have it hard too. If men have it easy, women should have it easy also. It should be equal for both genders.
0: So here we are, not demanding privileges. It's just that we need what we deserve.
1: Exactly. I completely agree. We need what we deserve. And I feel that I am proud to be a feminist. What would you say?
0: That's completely true. So this one goes to the pseudo-feminists who disguise their own unfair agenda in the nature of feminism, and those who oppose feminism in a way. It's a complete misconception being going around here.
1: Agreed. And I feel like we need to just educate the society, and that's what we did. We just eradicated ignorance on the topic of feminism. And do you have any other thing to add about feminism that you would like to add, maybe?
0: Well, perfectly, Shruti. The thing is that since you're here in the studio, finally, that we talked some sense out of it. Because feminism, as I said, it's such a hard word being coined. And there are people who say that feminism is empowering women. Is how we, it's like protest, activist, this, that. Is that true? Is it all about protesting? Is there something else to it?
1: There's definitely something else. It's about demanding what you've always knew that you deserved. And it doesn't always have to be the form of protests. That's a very violent way of putting it. Feminists are also gentle people. It doesn't mean that just because a feminist is a feminist, it doesn't take away her femininity. Mm. Just because she's a feminist, she doesn't lose the woman that she is inside. Or just because, you know, she demands to be forward and wear forward clothing, doesn't mean that she's become a man now. There's nothing wrong with being a feminist and wanting to also be feminine on the other side. So I feel that they do not lose their femininity. It's just ignorant men and women who think that they lose their femininity. And also, one thing I cannot understand is women who think that feminists like all women, and men who think that feminists like all women.
0: Oh, that's been going on for a very long time. We should totally stop that. And the major misconception, last but not least, feminists cannot be stereotypically feminine.
1: That's exactly what I just said. People think they can't be feminine, and they think that all feminists like all women. That's not true.
0: Yes.
1: There are egos going around.
0: Mm-hmm.
1: A lot of women don't like a lot of women for a lot of reasons. There's no need that all women have to like all women. And if I see a woman out there supporting patriarchy and crumbling under a backward system, I'm not going to have any particular affection towards her.
0: Just like every man may not be a patriarch, not all women support equal rights. There are some who promote aggressive notions about how women have and always been inferior to men, and they kind of need to know how to survive in the world as much as anyone else. And that is precisely, Shruti, the mindset feminism that aims at eradicating. And thus, it doesn't matter whether the person in question is a man or a woman. real feminists actually despise women who advocate the thing of matriarchy as much as they hate the supports of patriarchy.
1: That's very true. I completely agree. And if you're going to be a feminist, you must understand exactly what feminism is and then preach to the choir. Please, don't start preaching without understanding the concept of feminism.
0: Sure.
1: So,
0: who run the world?
1: Girls.
0: Who run the world?
1: Girls.
0: So, okay, this is not just about the feminism. It's about educating people of what it actually is. So, to finish it up, Shruti, in one line, what is feminism?
1: Feminism is equality. It's just equality. Hmm. Male, female, whatever. It's equality. Whatever you believe in, whatever you strive for, it's just earning what you deserve and respecting what you have earned.
0: And you could get that without fighting or aggressive notions. Do you think so?
1: I think so. Maybe a little bit of fighting is involved, but I don't think it's all fighting. I feel a lot of it is just respect for the other gender.
0: Some things talking can make it better too.
1: Yes.
0: So here we are, RJ Sanjana and RJ Shruti signing off after a beautiful topic about feminism. Thank you, Shruti. That was beautiful.
1: Thank you, Sanjana.
0: So, and here you are. 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Stay happy, stay cool, stay strong.
1: All right.
2: Connect from the people, by the people, and to the people. It's MOP 107.8. It's enriching.

0: Bharatanatyam dancer.
1: But no, it didn't happen. She never had thought in her mind that she was disabled. Maybe she would have faced many problems in her life, but she overcame all her problems and came out of her mindset that she was disabled, and she has achieved great heights in her life.
2: I guess since she didn't have the thought in her mind, she have achieved great heights and got so many awards and set us a good example.
1: Yeah. According to the census that we received from the year 2001 to 2010, there are over 21 million people in India suffering from one or the other kind of disability.
0: This would be equivalent to 2.1% of the population.
2: I guess, and this also men will be more than female.
1: Yes, you're right, Preetha Dhawan. Male is 12.6 million and 9.3 million are female. So it will be equal to 57.58% of male and 42.43% of female.
0: You know which state has the highest disability population?
2: West Bengal?
0: Oh God, no.
1: Is it Maharashtra?
0: What? No.
2: Hey Preetha, enough of suspense. Tell me, which state is it?
0: Okay, chill. It's Uttar Pradesh.
1: Oh.
0: It has been reported that UP has the highest number of disabled. It's around 3.6 million.
1: There is one state in which the percentage of male disabled are lower than that of the female disabled.
2: What? That is new. Which is that amazing state? Aruna, please don't keep suspense.
1: Okay, I'll tell. But you both have to guess it and I'll give you a clue.
2: Okay.
1: It is so simple. It is the state where we live now. It's easy.
2: Tamil Nadu?
1: Yes, absolutely right. It's Tamil Nadu.
2: Wow, can't believe.
1: It is Tamil Nadu, Preetha Dhawan. The number of female disabled is more than the male disabled.
0: Oh.
1: Yeah, and in Arunachal Pradesh, it's the reverse. The male disabled are more than the female disabled. That is, they have 66.6% of male disabled.
2: I actually came to know about these information now only. Thank you, Aruna.
1: Anytime.
0: Okay guys, enough of statistics. Let us not make our listeners sleep.
2: Now let us see some achievements of these wonderful people.
1: Preetha Selvadurai, can you tell one Indian who have excelled in his life and inspired you?
0: The man Shekhar Nayak is a perfect example who converted a disability into an opportunity. He became a T20 blind cricket world champion and has 32 centuries to his name. He is a real winner of life.
1: Wow, that was an amazing fact to hear about Shekhar Nayak. He proved himself that he is equal to normal human beings.
0: There is also another great man to mention about, Sai Prasad Vishwanathan, who has lost sensation in the lower of his body when he was a kid. He became first skydiver and has his name registered in the Limca Book of Records for being the first Indian with disability to skydive from 14,000 feet.
2: Oh my God, that is really amazing.
0: Yeah. And he currently works as a risk consultant at Deloitte US in India.
1: There is one more person who inspired me, Mrs. Arunima Sinha. She lost her leg when some robbers pushed her out of moving train. 2 years later this incident, she became the first woman amputee to climb Mount Everest. She disliked the look of pity and sympathy in everyone's eyes and did not want to looked upon as a handicapped person. She has proved that a strong determination and will is more important than a strong body, and she made a history.
2: Wow, I'm really amazed after hearing this wonderful people's achievement. And now I realize, when these wonderful people can achieve so much of heights, why can't we? Today, we have in our studio Chandra Maulishwaran, a seasoned HR professional of a multinational company who is differently abled since babyhood. He is emphasizing social aspect and approaches towards people with disability.
1: Hello. In terms of social aspect, how do you distinguish a differently abled person from others?
3: Well, this question needs a comprehensive answer. So, hope you mind that I can take a bit of your time in answering this question. People who experience disability for the first time undergo tremendous stress. They need to cope up with life of transitions, value changes, and they need to experience disability issues across their lifespan. I underscore the word across their lifespan. They need to first understand that their disability is permanent and they have to live with that. From a sociological perspective, people who experience disability for the first time also have to deal with their own role in their own family and cross-cultural issues, and they need to learn adjustments and they need to live with the negative consequences and negative behaviors of people around them. And they need to first understand that everyone will not have the same understanding towards anybody's disability. And their system of living has changed because of their disability. And in many ways, they must endure a process of adjustment and self-evaluation. The first point they need to understand is that the disability is not their mistake. And it is an accident. A disability could have happened due to an accident or disease or something else. Definitely it is not their mistake.
1: What are the special facilities you feel mandatory in public places and public utility for differently abled?
3: Well, this is another social perspective. And as well, I would say that this is a social approach towards disability. And most of the times, people understand that disability requires just a rehabilitation or medical treatment. But any disabled person, be it a locomotor disability or be it a vision disability or mental retardness or something else, these people need to move along with the people and their life has to go with the valuable standards which others are also experiencing. And this is more a social model of disability focus. And this might be in terms of social aspects, I would say attitude.

0: And social supports, I would say that barriers, for people with different disabilities and their discriminations should be avoided by the society. And the work culture and the differently abled people require definitely a different work culture for them to get adjusted to the challenges. And in addition, I would say a physical structure, for example, buildings with sloped ramps, elevators which are with the provisions for the disabled person to enter either with their wheelchair or with any other tools or mobility tools they use, as well as informations like Braille based informations for people with vision disability, as well as a coverage kind of things like the forms which require to be filled up in many social as well as government aspects need to be covering the understanding of mentally retarded people also. These are all the mandatory things that I strongly feel as a what I can say that facility required from the society to these kind of people with disability.
1: Despite your disability, what is more inspirational in your life?
0: Difficulties come in anybody's life. Not to destroy them, I would say that, but to discover the hidden talents of any person. The psychological intervention towards the disability that a disabled person can invent on his or her own way is the best inspirational method. I would say, in my school days, I played cricket and I was a very popular cricket player at that point of time. And you should be surprising to note that I always used Byroners, who are my friends, who ran for my scores. And this is an inspirational factor. And second inspirational factor is that all the people, including my parents, my brother, my sisters, my friends, all my family members are my inspirational factors for this. And second inspirational factor is that the whole world, I would say, created by God, is not for any particular person. It is a wholesome contribution of the God for the whole mankind.
1: What are the deep concerns in India, in your view, on disability rehabilitation?
0: Currently, there are many rehabilitation institutions, social workers, NGOs working for disability causes and the welfare of the disabled people. But predominantly, one important factor, if you go for the statistics, you would understand that the concentrated population of disabled people are in rural India. Very few major cities have got very well equipped rehabilitation centers, medical facilities, paramedical persons, counselors who are reaching them. The rural India is still uncovered in this rehabilitation aspect, whereas the major workforce, I would say the major humankind, is available in the rural part of India who are disabled. And a more pathetic thing is that they are not even aware that they do have these facilities, as well as they can get rehabilitated despite their disability and they can lead their life like any others.
1: Thank you.
2: Thank you for being with us, sir. We will be continuing the program in the next segment.
3: Welcome back. 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
1: In the previous segment, we discussed about the famous people who had disability and how they had overcome their disability and achieved great heights in their life.
3: We have also discussed the statistics about the disability in India. And also, we had interview with the disabled person who told us about the difficulties and the needs of a disabled person.
1: We now have in our studio Dr. C. Ramesh, Professor and Head of the Department Physical Medicine, Madras Medical College. He is also the Director of Government Institute of Rehabilitation Medicine. He has an international reputation.

0: With various recognition and awards, with appreciation, and Honorable Chief Minister of Tamil Nadu being the reason for his commendable contribution to rehabilitation domain. Dr. Ramesh has 35 years of experience and contribution in physical medicine field. Good morning, Doctor. What are the key challenges that you face as a medical professional in the rehabilitation process?
1: First of all, you must know what is rehabilitation. Rehabilitation means rehabilitation of a handicapped person, the fullest medical, psychosocially, occasionally, with the help of a combined and coordinated workers of paramedical people with the medical personnel to make the handicapped person to become a self-sufficient. This is a medical rehabilitation. This rehabilitation of total rehabilitation, that is, we have a medical rehabilitation, a psycho-socio-vocational rehabilitation. We call it the total rehabilitation. In total rehabilitation, who is the team leader? Is a medical professional qualified in the physical medicine and rehabilitation will be the team leader. And with this team, a lot of paramedical peoples are working with the team to make the people self-sufficient.
0: Okay. So what is the difficulty that you face in this process?
1: Any people, person with disabilities, for example, a spinal cord injury victims came from an orthopedic hospital who really stabilized the spine and referred to a rehabilitation system. We anticipate a lot of complication. So medically, as a medical professional, we will assess the patient and we anticipate the complication and we prevent the potential complication with the help of our physiotherapists, our occupational therapists, our rehabilitation nurse and an orthotic and prosthetic engineers to prevent the potential complications.
0: So what is your advice to the family members of people with this disability?
1: We have an inpatient department and outpatient department. For example, to rehabilitate a person with a disability, especially a spinal cord injury or amputee, it is maximum 3 months to rehabilitate. 2-3 months has been admitted in the ward may have lot of psychological and social problem. For example, to start with a crisis, then we'll go for a denial period. Then finally, only he will accept his disability. He will show lot of psychological problem, lot of social impacts. He will. So the family members attached to the patient should tolerate, to accept, should be very friendly and socially to do all helps like social help, financial help, psychological help, everything. To give the handicapped person in a safe manner.
0: What is your advice to the people who have this disability?
1: The people who have the disability, that they should overcome or at least accept the disability. They must know how to live with the disability, and they must know the causes for disability, the disease process. They must know the consequence of the disability and do's and don'ts about the disability and what is the mobility aspect of the disability, what is the status of the person on this time and how to accept the disability, and he must aware about what are the benefits given by the government or non-government organization, and he must know. For example, in every December 3rd, the International Day of Disabled be celebrated. He must aware and all the benefits given by the government and non-government and disease process, complication. He must know the contact with all the team doctors and para medical, everything he must know and get the help from all the personnel to lead as an independent life.
0: What is your advice to the organization who work for these people with disability?
1: Organization, government organization and non-government organization and philanthropists, they must show empathy towards the person with disability. They must be friends with the patient, person with disabilities, and can provide a mobility aid. For example, a powered wheelchair or a wheelchair or a tricycle or invalid carriage or a financial help. Everything they have to arrange and to help the enable the handicapped person to lead their good independent life.
0: And what will be your advice to the government welfare measures for people with disability?
1: See, according to the person with the disability, we have a locomotor disability, we have a hearing disability, we have a visual disability, mental retardation, and multiple disability. Each disability can be assessed separately and will be given a disability certificate. With the disability certificate, he or she can avail so many concessions from the government. That is a 3% employment quota, 3% education quota. He can avail income tax benefits, then a train concession, bus concession. He can have get the low cost orthosis of free of cost, like so and so for a lot of concession as the government is doing, and can avail all the benefits from Government of India and Government of Tamil Nadu.
0: Thank you, Doctor. Thank you for spending your time with us.
2: Thank you for spending your valuable time with us, sir.
3: Now we understand the only disability in life is the bad attitude, not the physical incapability or limitation.
2: Yes, God created every human with talents and expertise, not limited to just physical activity like running fast or climbing the tree.
0: Yes, rightly said. When you hear the word disabled, people immediately think about the people who cannot walk, people who cannot talk, or people who cannot hear. But in reality, the real disability is people who cannot find joy in life.
3: This is RJ Preeta Darwin,
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2: 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Joint families and nuclear families. You heard Himani say it all. But do you know what the people outside have to say? 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
3: Hi, I'm Vijayashree and I'm from a nuclear family. So, you know what? What I feel is nuclear families are the worst thing that can happen to a person. And when you're all alone at home and you have no siblings and both of your parents are working, you have more chance of getting into depression. You don't get enough food and there's your mom is not going to be at home and you go back home from college asking for food. You're just going to be hungry and you have to wait till your parents are home. It's the worst thing that can happen to a person. And I consider myself disadvantaged that way. And how I wish my grandparents and all there with me, like, I feel really bad being part of a nuclear family. Thank you.
4: I'm Ganesh. I prefer only joint family. The reason why I choose that is, we love all of them. I love all of them.
5: I prefer joint family. Because after so much of period, the kids don't know relationships and all. They will be single and they will again go for nuclear families. There won't be people to share their thoughts or whatever it is. And most often they get into virtual world. If it is a joint family, then they have a lot of people and a lot of chances to share their emotion, whatsoever it may be. Say it be anger or whatever it is that can immediately be shared with people, or if it is needed to be consoled or treated whatever way psychologically, that can happen only in a joint family. And it has become a tradition of us, and for generations together we have been used to be in a joint family. Nuclear family is like a virtual life and joint family is like a real life.
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7: I actually would say that whether it's joint or nuclear, the whole idea of family is based on the values that we can imbibe in the entire family. So preferably a joint family, because by chance, by birth and by the way you're brought up, you just learn the values of relationship. You learn how to adjust, you learn how to live, share, give. Everything is there. And what is lacking today is in this world, everywhere, I would say, is that still everyone's talking about I. There's hardly a we. And that's the basic thing we can learn from a joint family, where it's always we more than an I. So I think if you give me an option, joint family would be fantastic. But practical reasons, today joint family is not possible in many places. And hence, I would say at least we should take the responsibility as the older generation to see what was the values, what were the values that were being imbibed in a joint family, and try and bring it in a nuclear family in what's most importantly called the family time, which is the key to any family, nuclear or joint.
8: आज के ज़माने में तो जॉइंट फैमिली बनाने से मुश्किल है, क्यों? घर में डायरेक्ट दो रहेगा, एक वेस्टर्न एक ऑर्डनरी रहेगा, दस आदमी कहाँ जाएंगे? सुबह उठे सबको काम को जाना है, रेडी होना है, लेट सोते हैं, टीवी देख के और लेट से उठते हैं, तो जितने आदमी कम हैं उतने अच्छा है मैं सोचता हूँ. ये मेरा राय है.
2: 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Wow, that was a lot. So many people, joint families and nuclear families, they had so many good reasons too. 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

0: Hello, hi everyone. You're listening to me, RJ Simran, on MOPCRS 107.8. So my colleagues, RJ Himani and RJ Ashoshi, have spoken enough on joint family and nuclear family. So today we're going to have a chit-chat with a working woman to know how she manages the workplace and the family. So today we have Mrs. Dipti Gupta here. It takes me an immense pleasure to give a small intro about her. Mrs. Gupta has a 16-year work experience in IT industry and presently she is working in CSC, Computer Science Corporation, as a product manager. Ma'am has even won Rashtrapati Award in Guides. Ma'am always keeps herself busy by taking part in cultural activities. So, with an immense pleasure, I welcome you, ma'am.
1: Hi. Hello.
0: So, how are you doing, ma'am?
1: I'm great. It feels amazing to be here. Everyone's so kind and nice. And it feels great sitting in the studio, just looking at that. I've always thought how it'd be. It's the first time I'm actually looking at it. And it's pretty cool. Like what you guys are doing here.
0: So, ma'am, can you tell us about your personal life, like your family?
1: Yes, I've been wed for 16 years. I have two amazing kids. One is in second standard and one is in LKG. They are really naughty. It's so difficult to handle them. Yeah, that's about me.
0: So, ma'am, how do you manage your family life as well as your workplace?
1: See, it's all about time management and prioritizing things. It's been a long time since I've been wed, and I've always worked. I've never stopped working in my life. So, and I have an amazing mother-in-law who takes care of my kids when I'm not there. I make their lunch and I go, I drop them to their school and then I go for my office work. And then from their school, I directly have a driver who picks them up and just drops them to their tuition. So I have it all planned and we've been doing it for so long that there's no problem. And I dedicate all my Sundays to my kids. So it's not like I don't have time with them. I prioritize my things. It's obvious that family comes first, but it does not mean that girls can't work and you have to be stereotypical that you have to, because you have a child, it'll be very difficult to manage it. No, it's nothing like that. You just need to have a perfect understanding and bonding with, and you can, sometimes when my mother-in-law doesn't feel up to it, I even have a nanny who comes and just, and my kids love her. So there's nothing wrong in having a nanny. It's not like I'm just abandoning them.
0: Okay, so ma'am, so do your husband support you in what you're doing? Like, is he okay with you going, working out, and like, your children's all alone at home?
1: It's not like they're alone at home. I obviously have someone with them always, but yeah, he's been pretty supportive throughout all these 16 years of our marriage life. I think a guy like that is perfect because you need to have the support of your partner if you want to take such a big step. I think he's been pretty okay with it. So yeah, he's good. He does not object to it. Even though society sometimes points out that why is a mother working when she has two kids, I think he's been pretty supportive.
0: Okay, so ma'am, like normally people say that when a mother goes to work and when there's no one to take care of the child, a child gets indulged in bad activities. So what is your point of view on it? Like, do you think ever your kids will be getting indulged in such activities?
1: See, it's not about whether the mother is there or not. It's about the values you teach them. And my kids, they're amazing kids. They, even though they are naughty, they know their limits. They don't disrespect people. They don't, and they're too young for me to tell you that whether they'll get into bad habits or not. It depends on their upbringing, and it even depends on the kind of friends they have. But right now, they're too young for me to tell you if they'll become good or bad. But I'm sure that even if they take the wrong path, I'll just make them take the right path again.
0: So you have a complete family support, ma'am, right? Like from your mother-in-law, I mean from your in-laws, like all type of your in-laws. Like, do they support you? Don't they object on your working?
1: See, there will always be someone who will be against you. It's not just that you have two kids, it's that you're a woman, why are you working? There'll always be people like that. I can't tell you that there's no one in my family who's not objective to it. But people who matter, they don't care. They are very supportive, and

0: life as well as your personal life. Like, you have two kids, which is like you have to wake them up, prepare lunch for them, and then go for your workplace, again come back, do their homework. I'm like, make them do their homeworks and stuff. So don't you have a hectic day ahead?
1: See, I've always been a person who's very workaholic. So I love being busy. So there, and even for people who aren't workaholics, there's nothing like they can't work and manage kids. It's all about management. I have a timing. Like, from I wake up at 5 o'clock, 5:30 I'm ready. I'm done with my puja. 5:30 to 6 I prepare their lunch. I wake them up at 6 o'clock. I bathe them and get them dressed, and I drive them by 7:30. I come back home, I make breakfast for my family, and then I leave by 8:30. So it's not hectic. I suppose every woman does that. I just have to wake up at 5 o'clock, and yeah, I am a little sleepy, but that's the only problem. And when I come home, it's like after seeing my kids, I feel better after the entire day working, listening to my boss and all that. But see, this is the way I like my life. I'm earning, I'm independent, I have an amazing husband, amazing kids, amazing joint family. I don't think I can ask for anything more. So see, everything you do, it will be hectic. If you want to be a full-time house worker also, it is going to be hectic. It does housemaker. It does not mean that you stop doing that. So nothing comes easy.
0: So ma'am, like, what is your message to all the women out there, like housewife, who think that they can't manage their family life as well as their their work life? So what do you want to tell them?
1: See, there is nothing big as, oh my god, she's working, it must be so difficult. There's nothing like that. It's very easy, actually.
0: But in a society like India, it is very difficult to accept the fact, oh my god, look at her, her wife is working. Like, people always have that attitude, a woman is working. They don't see women as women, but they see as women.
1: See, that's what I just told, that if the time you start living is the time you stop bothering about what the society thinks. Only significant people matter to you. People who are your, like, your husband, your kids, your mom, your dad, your mother-in-law, your father-in-law, people close to you, your friends, only their opinions matter. If you start thinking about everyone around you, the entire society, I'm pretty sure you're never gonna step out of that boundary where people stereotype women in this society. We need to break these stereotypes. It's big time. There are so many women who are doing so much, and they are good homemakers. It's not like you can't manage both of it. So guys, all the women listening to me right now, I think even if it's not just necessary that you guys have to go out and work. You can even start doing stuff at your home, make a bakery, start baking, selling it. You can do anything you want. See, one thing, every woman after the age of 40 starts feeling lonely. I won't say I'm not feeling it. So according to me, going to work makes me feel better. I feel busy. I don't feel neglected. I think whoever's feeling like that right now, you guys should do something. Don't think about what others will tell you. You have to fight for yourself. No one else is gonna do that.
0: So ma'am, do you prefer joint family or nuclear family? Like, do you actually believe that if a family is in joint family, people, your kids learn more value than what you can teach them in nuclear family? They get more love. So do you believe in that?
1: See, there's nothing like joint family being better than nuclear family, or nuclear family being better than joint family. I live in a joint family, so I'll obviously say I love joint families, but both of these have disadvantages and advantages. So I can't actually pinpoint which is better and which is not.
0: Guys, we'll be back after a short PSA break. 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Our community, our radio, upright. Welcome back, guys. 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Our community, our radio, upright. So, Mrs. Gupta, what's your final message to people out there?
1: I just want to say, because this is our topic, balancing both lives together, professional and personal, that go for it. Do what your heart wants you to do. Don't care about the society, because they'll always have problem with anything you do. Even if you're changing your kid's diaper, they'll be like, no, it's the wrong way. This is the wrong way. It's done. So I think you should step out of that box and take a stand. Take a stand for yourself. No one should live with regrets. But if you don't take a stand for y'all now, when you're 50, when you're 60, I'm definitely sure you'll be living with regrets. So stand up for yourself. Keep your head held high. And yeah.

0: people will always keep judging you. Don't get bothered. That's it. That's what I think it is all about. If you just stop getting bothered by what society tells you, you'll start living. Yeah, that's my motto. That's the way I live.
1: Okay, guys. So with this, we come to a conclusion.
2: 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Just look out. What a lovely day it is. I just wish I could spend the day outside, but there's this big to-do list I have to adhere to. People say any woman who tries to combine a high-powered career and a family is going to be one frazzled, sleep-deprived mess. But on the contrary, I believe it is them who we should learn time management from. Work, family, leisure, they know how to manage it all. There's also another aspect that adds to this: cooperation from all. Yes, it is true that they face a lot of pressure from the peers, family and friends, but it is also an art to handle all. Yes, they need a lot of cooperation from their husbands, their children, their relatives, their parents and everyone in the family and out. Have you ever wondered what happens if they don't get this support? Nothing happens. They just manage how to live with that too. Ever thought of this being possible? I guess not, but yes, it is. Stay tuned on MOPCRS 107.8 FM while I take a break and you listen to this music. We'll come back with more information about working women and managing the family.

0: Welcome back on MOPCNS 107.8 FM with me, Ushoshi. Yes, what a beautiful song that was, wasn't it? I was mesmerized into listening to it over and over again, but I realized that I had to come back and tell you more about working women and managing their families. Working women can be of two types, in two families. One, in a nuclear, and second, in a joint family. In them, there can be two types again. One type can be the ones who go outside and work, and the others can be the ones who stay inside the house and work, also known as housewives or homemakers. Yes, we often have a misconception about homemakers and housewives, thinking that they do no work at all. But have you ever wondered what would happen if they are not there for a day? Yes, the house comes down. There's no one to manage it all, because she's the only one who knows how to do that, isn't it? In a joint family, they often get help from the relatives who stay in the same house. But there are times also when the housewife is forced into doing the work all by herself. Be it whether she's working at home or outside, it is very hard for her to handle it all. But as I said before, she knows how to do it. She knows that spell to finish everything on time and all by herself, even if she gets no cooperation. In a nuclear family, the stances are different. Not much, but slightly. In a nuclear family, there are less people to adhere to, but at the same time, there's less cooperation and less help that they get. But after all, they're a woman. As I've said before, I'm going to say it again. They know how to manage it all, be it nuclear family, joint family, be it whether they're working from home or outside home. They still know how to do it all. Listen to this vox pop by some working women who tell their take on how working women should be managing their home and work at the same time. Well, I take a break and get back again.
1: Hi, I'm Akila. I'm assistant professor in English department. Work-life balance is something which working women specialize with experience. And personally, I feel that it is very easy once you get things organized and you plan stuff. Number one, personally, the ways in which I manage are like, one, the first priority is to delegate things which are possible to be done by others. So something like having a housemaid who can do a few of your things to get a good one, so you sort out at least partially the things or workload at home. And the second thing is probably things which my husband can do. When I have a busy day, we do plan it and I give part of it to him, and some items or things that my son, who can handle it in my absence. So this planning and delegation helps me at the first level. Secondly, organizing things. It can be my academic workload, or be it the kind of workload I have in my department or college, then my household work, and then attending to my personal affairs, that is personal commitments, which can involve attending to weddings and functions and doing the regular shoppings, etc. So this, when it is planned out, chalked out, first things first kind of a thing, with priority comes, sets in a kind of order, and things fall in place soon, and finally they also get sorted out, and when everything comes to an end, then I have achieved it. So in this way, I minimize my stress, at the same time maximize the output. So I think these two things, delegation and organizing our stuff, helps us in this work-life balance, which is the only way out for a working woman, and it's an easy way out once you figure it off. I will never be able to compromise my work because I can't get my house in order. I need both in my life. Thank you.
2: A working mother is, I would think, probably the most busiest woman you could find on earth. Homemaking is very difficult as such. And no offense meant to homemakers who are just homemakers, but when it comes to working mothers, the responsibility is triple of what a homemaker has. We need to adjust our time at work, we need to adjust the time at family, And always, unfortunately, in our society where we look at equality among men and women and all that, the point that a working male has more advantages than a working mother. The reason is because a mother is expected to do a lot more than the father, and that's how the society today is. So what happens is the expectations are high. Time management is the most important, and prioritizing your workload is really, really difficult for any working mother. And a mother who can actually strike a balance, or at least I would say nearly strike a balance between home life, being a mother, being a perfect homemaker, and being a perfect professional, I think would be one hell of a woman, because it's really difficult to strike the balance. There are days when the scale goes up on the other side or this side. When it happens, which is so common, I think the only thing I would want every woman to do is to take it in her stride and remember that it's just permutations and combinations which will get you there, and every day is not the perfect day.
0: 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So here we just heard two ladies giving their takes on working women or a working mother. I am sure that pretty much summed up what we needed to know. It's not as simple as it sounds, but did you hear the way they said it? It sounds as if it's the easiest thing on earth. That is a speciality of working women, or any woman, I would say, my friends. So stay tuned on MOPCRS 107.8 FM for more news and more updates. While I, Ushoshi, sign off for today. 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